0: But in our case, what you hear is what you get. 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

long, hot summer. It's Tori D hanging out with you. I still have his Flow State album, his Yacht Rock album, on repeat. Right now I got Water at a Wedding by Graylin James. He's dropping the music video for that, or the remix, I should say, from her point of view, you know, when they meet up and before she gets married, and how he might be the reason why she's drinking water at her wedding. Well,

0: did you know that Hot Pockets did away with their sleeve, like the pocket that you heat it in? Apparently, they got rid of it in 2023, announced it in 2024, and I'm just now realizing that. And I swear I've had a Hot Pocket in the last calendar year, and it had a pocket. So now it's not a Hot Pocket, it's just a hot. It's a hot tube of meat and cheese that's designed to burn the inside of your mouth. What fun is it if there's no pocket?
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Oof. Drama at Treaty Oak Revival concerts. Apparently, an 18-year-old went to their show, and he posted video footage of his truck that was completely trashed, and his back window was smashed in at the Cincinnati show. Here's the reason why these people destroyed this kid's truck. He didn't want to drink with them, because he's underage. Why are we putting our hands on other people's stuff?

0: Willow Langley with Be Her. It's Tori D hanging out with you. Fun fact, she's part of that whole group with like Morgan Wallen, Ernest, and Hardy. Hardy actually co-wrote the song Be Her. So if you ever get a chance to see him in concert, he might perform that for you.
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Morgan Wallen with Ben by Now. It's Tori D hanging out with you. He's going to be on the soundtrack for the upcoming Grand Theft Auto 6 with his song, Last Thing You Need. There's a lot of last things I need. Last thing I need is to have to spend another $200 at Ulta, only for my package to get misdelivered and Ulta to tell me, hey, you're out of luck. True story. That actually happened. Here's Zach Brown Band with As She's Walking Away.

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2: Here's the deal. 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

Kenny Chesney with Remember Me That Way. If you're a fan of, like, arcade games, you might want to head over to his website and check it out, because to celebrate the release of his new album, Silver Sands Marina, he actually created some arcade games based off of a few of the songs. Now, I love a good barcade. I love good old-school pinball. So, you know, I'm going to have to go over and check that out and probably play me a few games, since there's no men in my life to play games with.

0: artificial intelligence these days. But we promise you this, there's nothing artificial about us. 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

0: fix what you didn't break. My name is Tori D. I think I got to go fix something that I did break. Remember that guy that was ghosting me? He finally got back to me, right? Sent me a really great text message, very honest and transparent. He said, you know, I really liked you and I liked hanging out with you, but when you made that joke about being crazy, that turned me off. And I'm not down with that. And I said, oh, I dropped some dark humor and made a morbid joke way too early and didn't give him context. Because I used to be crazy. I used to date really bad men and be in toxic relationships decades ago. And I said, I'm crazy. I'm not anymore. Now I got to go tell him I'm not anymore. That's almost worse than being ghosted, is when you have to go back and be like, hey, so actually, I'm not crazy.
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0: Country, WTRE 1330. It's Tori D. That's Jelly Roll with Hands Up. Jelly saying after he's done touring, he's going to take some time off, kind of go inward and have some introspection and figure out what his next move is, what his next path is. He's going to ask God where he should go and follow that path. So we could see him make more music, go on more tours, or we could see him give it up altogether.
1: 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It's Tyler Hubbard, and this is my new single, Land.

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It's Tori D hanging out with you. I'm still so jealous of that grandma that got a big old smooch from Riley Green. He's out in California, and somebody brought their Nana up in the front row, and he went up to her during You Look Like You Love Me and planted one right on her cheek. I wish it was me. I'm not even going to lie. Here he is with Think As You

0: Can I just say I love that everybody is, like, pairing up Kelly Clarkson and Riley Green on The Voice. Like, everybody's like, oh, they're a couple. They have to be a couple. Because Riley did put his hat on Kelly's head, and we all know what that means, right? You know? But they do have great chemistry, and I think she brings out the funnier side of him, the less dry wit side, and the more, like, outright funny and giggly side of him. And they do have good banter. I would like to see that happen. I think they'd be good for each other.
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0: absolutely love Bradley Cooper. I think he's so attractive. I think he's a great actor. And I'm even more excited because he's officially heading back to the action movie world. He's going to be in the brand new G.I. Joe film. Danny McBride, who was Kenny Powers in that baseball show on HBO years ago, and he's also in The Righteous Gemstones, he's going to be co-producing on the project, and he co-wrote the script. So I think this is going to be both equal parts fun and action. I cannot wait to see this hit the big screen.
1: One, two, a three, a three.

0: little Bailey Zimmerman right there with Chevy Silverado. It's Tori D hanging out with you. He's been laying low, okay? I think he's been working on himself, trying to be a better man than he has been and making better choices, which is always good to see. Just hope that he stays on the straight and narrow.
1: Hey, it's Jacob Hackworth, and this is my debut single.

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Chesney with Carry On. Story D hanging out with you. I got Kid Rock right now with All Summer Long. And admittedly, All Summer Long, I've had Kacey Musgraves' Middle of Nowhere album on repeat, which

0: Get to Drinking by Zach John King. It's Tori D. So Kelly Clarkson is opening up about why her love life is currently on absolute hold. So my hopes of her and Riley Green dating probably are off the table. She admitted that bringing a new partner into her world would disrupt her children's stability too much right now, especially in the passing of their father. And she's got a lot more to unpack behind her scenes, but she said she's just focused on protecting her kids.
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1: Cody Johnson with his song Horseback off his album, The Banks of the Trinity. If you ever wanted to eat Cody's beef, you have a chance to when you're in the Houston, Texas area. Charolais. It's a steakhouse in Hughes Landing in the Woodlands. And they actually buy their beef from Cody Johnson and his 350-acre East Texas ranch. So you can quite literally go eat Cody's beef in Texas.
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0: VMAs happened earlier this week, and Taylor Swift made major headlines, not only breaking records, becoming the most decorated MTV VMA winner of all time with 33 to her name, but she also paid a heartfelt tribute to Dolly Parton. She used her moment on stage accepting her award to express her admiration and how much she looked up to Dolly's trailblazing career. You can go ahead and find the full transcript of that speech online so you don't miss out.
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I Knew It, I Knew You by Taylor Swift, and I knew it. We were never going to get any sort of inside the wedding footage from Taylor Swift. I thought she would wait until after wedding season because a bunch of her friends were getting married, but no, here we are into October. The football season has started. I think she's going to make us wait until their one-year anniversary to know what the true details of the inside of Madison Square Garden for her wedding to Travis Kelce looked like.

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0: Flames with Water at a Wedding, a song about meeting up with your ex before they get married and, I don't know, become the reason why they have to drink water at their wedding to their new person. My name is Tori D. I didn't know this about Graylin James. He's not just a gifted singer on the microphone and a great songwriter in Nashville. He's written for Jordan Davis and Kenny Chesney, but did you know he's also considered a guitar prodigy? The more you know.
1: It's Chris Young, and you're about to hear my song, I Didn't Come Here to Leave.
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Kiki Garcia with you. I hope you are having a great day so far. I know I am because we're together, and you know, that's how we roll, right? I've got

0: column. It's called Killing Me. I'm loving that song. So a woman on TikTok, she is warning parents, do not buy the Jabbering Jack. It is a Halloween decoration, but it is so much more than that. It's naughty. It's very naughty. So here's what, you know, I do this for you, bestie. I do the research. I don't just tell you things. I make sure I know what I'm talking about. So I listen to what this Jabbering Jack actually says. And yes, I will tell you right now, it is naughty for sure. I would not suggest it at all. Not a good decoration. And it is a decoration. It's not meant for kids, or I guess it's specifically made for adults, but I don't know. It's a decoration. So how on earth does that work anyway? Jabbering Jack, just be warned. If you see one, he's naughty.
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Rusty, if you have a cat at home, you can leave it if you are going on vacation, but just for like 12 hours at a time, okay? You still have to have a babysitter come and check on it. 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I know, I have two dogs and a cat, so I always get a pet sitter.

0: 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She wanted to hear Ella Langley with Be Her.
1: Hey, y'all, this is Brantley Gilbert, and this is my new song, Good Damn. Good Damn is a song I wrote with my good friends Brock Berry Hill, Taylor Phillips, and a fellow you might know by the name of Hardy. And it's a song about shooting a shot, long story short. Hope y'all dig it.

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0: a while, I'll get home from work and I'll notice that my husband puts on nature videos, and he puts them on for the dogs and the cat to have on during the day while he's not home and I'm getting home, and supposedly it calms them down. And I always kind of thought it was hooey. Like, I never really believed him when he told me that it actually works. Well, turns out it actually works. Yeah. If you want a little stress relief, you should watch some nature videos. They actually help you feel a little better. They boost your positive emotions and they take care of those negative feelings as well. So, yeah, if you want a little boost, maybe watch some videos of zoos. I guess that would work. I do remember puppy cam. Remember those puppies that were born and we were watching the puppies all day long? So yeah, I guess nature does work for us, right?
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It's a waffle cone taco filled with churro ice cream and puffed rice, and then it's coated in dark chocolate. It sounds delicious, actually. I would be willing to go to Taco Bell to give it a try.

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1: Has the world become so noisy that we are losing our hearing earlier in life? Unfortunately, the answer might be yes to that. We're going to talk about it coming up in three songs. Right now, Hudson Westbrook, Painted You Pretty.

0: So my husband is notorious for this. I have to tell him everything twice because, well, he just can never hear anything. And I always think it's just that he's not listening to me, but he could have something wrong with his ears. More Americans are losing their hearing sooner, and hearing specialists now report that patients in their 40s and 50s and sometimes even in their teens are turning up in their waiting rooms complaining that things just don't sound clear anymore. A lot of this damage is coming from tools, of course, and toys, and we just have so many things like earbuds. I can't wear earbuds. They drive me crazy. They just bug me, and I can't do it. I can't do it. So, yeah, just be careful with what you're doing, what you're listening to, and how loud you're listening to it. I know I sound like my mom right now, but there's something to it.
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1: I've got music on the way from Old Dominion, also Jordan Davis, and of course your requests, Kiki Garcia 26. 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

say so. It is Kiki Garcia with you, bestie. I hope you are having a great day right now. I've got great music to get you through. I've got Zach Top with South of Sanity, Luke Combs with Sleepless in a Hotel Room, and Blake Shelton with Boys Round Here.

0: pop music. Okay, so 50% of pet owners sing to or with their pet. I love this because we had a cat named Teddy, and we all made up a song for Teddy, and it was Teddy, Teddy, Boopy Bear, Teddy, Teddy, Boopy Bear, Teddy is a Boopy, Boopy Bear, and we used to sing it to him all the time, and he loved it because he was just the best cat ever. He was one of those cats who kind of low-key thought he was a dog, too, but he was just chubby and happy and chill, and he was just the best cat ever, and gosh, still breaks my heart, like, talking about him, but yeah, of course we sing to our pets. Who doesn't? Come on, be honest right now. You know you do.
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National Coffee Day this week, and I'm not going to lie to you. I could use some extra coffee right about now. I've got a case of the yawns. Isn't that the worst? Once you start yawning, you just can't stop. What is that? And God forbid you should see somebody else start to yawn, and then you start to yawn, and then everybody's yawning. What is that? And it's weird because didn't we talk about this once? There's some science that really says that when somebody else yawns, it really has nothing to do with you and it really doesn't affect you. But I think it does. Science got that one wrong.

0: 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Let's see if that truck still works. Good thing country music's got you covered.
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studio with you, and we're rolling right through this week, aren't we? I know, it's a good thing. I'm ready for the weekend. I'm ready for more football. Please let God be with my Patriots this weekend as they take on the Buffalo Bills. Man, if we needed God any weekend, it is this one for sure.

0: week we celebrated National Coffee Day. Are you a specialty coffee drinker, flavor drinker? I'm not. I like regular coffee, and I don't even like dark roast. I like breakfast blend. That's my favorite. I'm a Dunkin' girl, okay? So all the fancy coffees. Every once in a while, I'll have an espresso because, hello, extra caffeine. I'm never going to say no to extra caffeine, but I don't even really understand the difference between lattes and macchiatos and, I don't know, all the rest of those words. They're just words to me. I just want coffee that's going to give me a little kick, okay? I just need the caffeine.
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2: Sanctuary of Hope changed my life. I was only 19. Scared, pregnant, alone. They said there was only one way out. But I wanted my baby to live. I just didn't know how. Then I found Sanctuary of Hope. They didn't judge me. Sanctuary of Hope gave me a safe place, medical care, someone to listen, and the strength to become a mom. 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

Bestie, be honest, you have some Halloween decorations up already. 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It is time. It is, what, officially October, isn't it? Yeah, I think so. I don't know. I haven't looked at a calendar lately, but yeah, I think it is. And of course, it's fine to put up those Halloween decorations. 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My house looks beautiful, and I could not be happier. 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

0: Kiki Garcia, and it's time for me to move out of here. 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
1: Hey, y'all. This is Gavin Adcock. Here's my new song, Wannabe. Turn it up.

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1: It didn't take long for a jury to decide. This is Network Indiana. I'm Ryan Hedrick of Fort Wayne. Jury took less than an hour to convict Charles Calvert of killing attorney Marshall Linsky. Calvert testified during the trial and was the only witness that his attorney called. He met Linsky through Facebook dating in November of 22 and proposed to her on February 2nd of 24, the night before she was killed. Prosecutors say Calvert stabbed Linsky at least 34 times on February 3rd while making her dinner. He waited 3.5 hours before calling 911. Discussion in South Bend about how police investigate homicides. South Bend police used to work with the Metro Task Force, but Mayor James Mueller says the department's current approach is more productive.
2: This kind of conversation about moving back to Metro Homicide has been, we've noticed it's been gaining a little traction. People are, you know, kind of pining back to those days as if those days were better.
1: Mueller says the numbers back that up. Over the past 5 years, South Bend cops have cleared 91% of homicide cases compared to 54% for the Metro Task Force. The Indiana Fever season is over after a 94-83 loss to the Las Vegas Aces in Game 3 of the WNBA playoffs. Caitlin Clark scored 11 points in the first quarter but had just 7 points for the rest of the game. When Clark looks back at the season, she says she'll remember.
3: A lot of really good moments. A lot of tough moments, too, where we probably felt like we gave a lot of opportunities away, and it's probably what hurts a little bit. Maybe put ourselves in a position to be in a better spot going into the postseason, you know, whatever that is, a few wins that maybe slipped away from us.
1: The game was physical from the start with several technical fouls called along the way. Clark took a shot to the mouth, which made her bleed. The Fever finished the season at 28-16. This is Network Indiana.
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7: This is Hoosier Ag Today's Friday Farm Market Preview. The corn futures market back down again yesterday, and beans extremely weak. Carl Setzer is here from Consus Ag Consulting. When might these markets catch and at least steady up a little bit or even go higher?
8: I think we may stand a little bit chance of at least seeing some positive trade here on Friday and going into next weekend. Trade pretty much past the quarterly stocks report that we got out here midweek. Now looking at the WASD report that'll come out 1 week from today, we're going to start to see a little bit more positioning in that. Trade really paying close attention to yield estimates, but we can't forget the demand side. U.S. production this year already forecast to fall below our demand on both corn and soybeans. Harvest delays also a little bit of a concern.
7: Carl Setzer there, and I'm Andy Yu. Bank Hoosier Ag Today, Indiana's Farm Network.
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1: 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I'm Greg Allen. 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Miller has more.
2: 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That's according to Hoosier Ag Today Chief Meteorologist Ryan Martin and your Beacon Credit Union Harvest Weather Forecast.
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2: A valuable stretch of dry weather is opening the door for combines to roll before another round of rain and a potentially sharp blast of cold air puts the brakes on field work later this month.
4: This dry window is going to be quite welcome. As we move through the weekend, we are pleasant with a cool shot of air coming in to start next week, but good evaporation going all the way through this weekend and next week.
2: And that dry window opens immediate opportunities for farmers across central and southern Indiana, but northern Indiana areas that picked up heavier rain may take just a little bit longer to dry out. But clear skies are set to hold, at least for now.
4: The next chance of precipitation probably holds off until we get closer to the 13th. We're talking a quarter of an inch or less, only about 50% coverage, but it's moisture. The second round of moisture comes a few days later. Stronger front for the 15th through the 16th and early 17th. So anywhere from a quarter to three quarters of an inch of rain coming.
2: While rain mid-month could pause field work briefly, Martin says the bigger variable to watch heading into mid to late October is the temperature drop trailing behind those fronts.
4: A couple of rounds of cold air trying to dive in over the next 10 days to 2 weeks. And then we have another big push of cold air. This is where we probably see some frost and freeze potential in northern Indiana coming for the 16th, 17th, and 18th.
2: 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I'm C.J. 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
1: Pork producers say there's still a path forward for a federal fix to California's Proposition 12, despite the issue being left out of the Senate Ag Committee's version of the 2026 Farm Bill. The Senate Ag Committee advanced its Farm Bill in a 12-11 vote earlier this month, but did not include language addressing Prop 12. According to National Pork Producers Council President Rob Brenneman,
6: we'd like to see those merge and be done in conference, and hopefully we got the fix, and it might be exactly what Save Our Bacon says, but we can be darn close. And we were disappointed that it did not come out of the Senate side.
1: The California law sets housing requirements for breeding pigs and has raised concerns among pork producers about the potential for different production standards from state to state. The pork industry says the House version of the Farm Bill does include a provision addressing Proposition 12.
6: We're sitting there with the true fix in the Farm Bill on the House side. If we can merge those together in conference and come out with something on the other end.
1: That means the issue could still come up when the full Senate considers the legislation, or later when House and Senate negotiators work to reconcile their two versions. Brenneman says a solution remains a top priority as Congress works toward a new five-year farm bill. I'm Greg Allen.
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6: On Wednesday, Governor Mike Braun renewed Indiana's gas tax suspension for another 30 days until early November, issuing a new order lifting restrictions on the sale of untaxed diesel fuel for trucks operated by farmers and timber harvesters on public roads. The order cited continued disruption of global oil supply as diesel hit a record high of $6.92 average in Indiana in September. Braun stated that affordability is my top priority and my gas tax suspensions have delivered immediate tax relief and some of the cheaper gas in America for Hoosier families. I'm delivering relief for Hoosier farmers by lifting special fuel restrictions to help ease the burden and providing relief from high gas prices to keep more money in Hoosier pockets and make life more affordable. A coalition of more than 50 state legislators sent a letter to Braun this week asking him to lift restrictions on off-road diesel fuel for farmers who have not seen relief at the pump during the gasoline tax suspension. The diesel fuel covered by Braun's order is untaxed but limited to off-road usage in tractors, bulldozers, and other farming or construction equipment. Braun's order will continue throughout the month of October. It will permit farmers and timbers harvesters to use the off-road fuel for any farm-related activities over the next 30 days, at which time he will review both orders for possible renewal. This would include semi-trucks hauling crops and pickup trucks that might have dual usages. Indiana's gasoline excise and sales tax, which would be about 61 cents a gallon, will remain suspended through November 4th. Indiana's diesel tax is 63 cents a gallon and remains active. October is Fire Prevention Month. The goal of Fire Prevention Month is to raise fire safety awareness and help protect homes and families. In 1922, the National Fire Protection Association named the second week of October Fire Prevention Week in commemoration of the Great Chicago Fire in 1871. Did you know that almost 3 of every 5 home fire deaths resulted from fires with no smoke alarms or no working smoke alarms? Carbon monoxide is a leading cause of accidental poisoning in the U.S. Unattended cooking is the number one cause of cooking fires, and fire department responds to a fire every 24 seconds in America. Next week is Fire Prevention Week, and the local Greensburg Fire Department will be visiting all schools in Decatur County. According to TheBoot.com, Riley Green pulled out his secret weapon on The Voice, literally. The Worst Way singer, who joined the NBC singing competition as a first-time coach for season 30, was determined to land Cade Mower after the 35-year-old singer scored a four-cheer turn with Zach Bryan's Something in Orange. With Adam Levine, Kelly Clarkson, and Queen Latifah also competing for Mower, Green made his move. After the other coaches made their pitches, Green pulled his cowboy hat from his customized coach's chair, put it on, and got serious about Utah-winning mower for his team. Green previously had revealed that the hat had become his secret weapon during the blind auditions. Green says that what he found is having the hat whenever you're trying to get someone to pick your team. When you can pull it out and put it on, they know you're serious, and you know what I mean. A little strategy, but you gotta play. Once the hat was on, Green made his case to Mower, pointing out that his song choice suggested he was a songwriter who cared about the lyrics. Green also saw a bit of himself in Mower and suggested the singer and his acoustic guitar would be a perfect opener for his next tour.
7: For Shay and Alex Sefton, their experiences at the Women's Center at Decatur County Memorial Hospital have given them more than memories of welcoming their children into the world. They've given them lasting relationships with the nurses and the doctor who cared for their family. Our nurses, Brooke, Ashley, and Tricia, were there for us during each pregnancy, and now they've each become our friends, states Shay. That connection has continued well beyond the hospital. After one of the Sefton's babies was born, one of their nurses even brought meals to their home. Even sweeter, the nurse who brought a meal to their home was in the midst of her own transition back from maternity leave at the time, making the gesture all the more meaningful. When that nurse had a baby of her own, the Seftons returned the favor. What began as a clinical care grew into a genuine friendship. Personal care has been a consistent part of the Sefton's experience at DCMH, from the Women's Center to the Family Medicine Clinics. They've built relationships with medical assistants, doctors, registration staff, nurses, and others they've encountered. Dr. Rails has been a particularly meaningful part of their family's journey. She knows each of their children, not just their names, but their interests and personalities. She knows us and all of our kids, Shay said. She always goes out of her way, and we've never felt like just another patient. Each of the Sefton's pregnancies brought its own experiences and uncertainties. With their oldest, there were no medical concerns, but as first-time parents, they felt the natural nerves and uncertainty of welcoming their first baby. During their middle child's pregnancy, inconclusive results led to additional testing and appointments in Indianapolis. Even while the family was receiving care outside of DCMH, Dr. Rails continued to support them and check in on their care. Their youngest required monitoring beginning at 35 weeks, bringing another round of nerves and questions. During their second pregnancy, Shay and Alex arrived at the hospital at night, and we'll never forget the excitement on Brooke and Trisha's faces when they first came in to check on Shay. This was their first time meeting, yet the nurses were genuinely excited for the Seftons and their growing family. As they got to know Brooke and Tricia, they realized that the joy they found in being mothers themselves seemed to naturally carry into the way they cared for the families around them. Through each experience, the Women's Center nurses helped make those moments feel less frightening. Brooke, Ashley, Tricia, and the rest of the team took time to talk with the Seftons, share stories about their own families, and explain what was happening and simply be there. The Seftons felt supported and reassured throughout each pregnancy and birth, and they knew they and their children were being cared for by people who genuinely cared about their family. The Seftons decided to honor Dr. Rails, Brooke, Ashley, Tricia, and all the Women's Center nurses by presenting them with a warm, heartfelt painting of a woman gently holding her newborn. They hope this image will offer encouragement during a long labor, ease nervousness, or remind families who come after them that they are surrounded by people who care. Dr. Rails, Brooke, Ashley, and Tricia were also recognized through the Hospital Foundation of Decatur County's Thankful Hearts program. The program allows patients and families an opportunity to recognize DCMH caregivers whose compassion and kindness made a meaningful difference in their care. The Thankful Hearts program was another way for the Seftons to thank the people who have become such an important part of their family story. For the Seftons, it is the people who make DCMH's Women's Center special. It is not simply where their children were born, but where they found a community that supported them through uncertainty, celebrated their growing family, and became friends along the way. Do you have a DCMH caregiver who made a difference in your life? You can recognize them through the Thankful Hearts program and help celebrate the people who make compassionate care possible in our community. For more information, call 812-663-1220 or visit dcmh.net/foundation. For WTRE News, this is Kathy Versman.
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6: WTRE's weather forecast for Friday from NOAA.gov calls for rain with a high of 67. For Friday evening, clear skies and a low of 49. For Saturday, sunny skies and a high of 67 degrees.

0: It's time for Cafeteria Corner, brought to you by Carriage on the Square. And remember to be kind, smile, and have an awesome day.
1: Good morning, and welcome back to Cafeteria Corner with Amara. Let's see what's being served today, Friday, October 2nd. 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
7: Chris is my baby. 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
9: 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I have no major concerns on getting back into the field. 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
3: WTRE's weather forecast for Friday from NOAA.gov calls for rain with a high of 67. For Friday evening, clear skies and a low of 49. For Saturday, sunny skies and a high of 67 degrees.
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4: 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The St. Paul community is hosting a weekend of yard sales. 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And this is Community Matters on WTRE, brought to you by Canelli and Daughters Car Wash.
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6: All right. Good morning, everybody. This is Chris. I am over at Byright talking here with Mark. Mark, is today another informational Friday?
7: Yes, it certainly is, Chris. And, yeah, here we are, the second day of October. And you know what? I got three pretty nice vehicles here this morning that I got a feeling... Two of these will probably be out on the lot yet later on today. And this third one, it'll be out at least by Monday morning. So, anyway, we're just going to start off here this morning. I'll just start at the top of the line. If you're out there looking for, you know, it's a little ways away from prom season yet, but maybe you want a nice vehicle that would be ready for the prom next spring, or you just want something to... a really nice one to kind of reward yourself. Well, we got a nice 2021 Chevy Blazer coming into us. It's the RS package. So it's got some nice looking wheels underneath of it. I did see that it's got the all-wheel drive. And I also saw that it's got the 3.6 V6 in it, which you don't see those too often in the Chevy Blazer. It's normally the smaller four-cylinder. It's also got heated seats and the panoramic sunroof, and I know I've seen navigation as well. And I'll tell you what, with those options right there, I know this 21 Blazer has got several more options yet, but that one should be available yet this afternoon. And if nothing else, I'm sure I'll be talking more about it by Monday if it doesn't sell through the weekend. Now, this next one, maybe you do a lot of commuting, and or maybe you're... concerned with some parking spaces, need a little smaller vehicle for parking. Well, we got a nice all-wheel drive 2022 Ford EcoSport coming in as well. And it's got all the basic options to it that I did see. Tilt and cruise control. And you know what? It's a 2022 EcoSport. And like I said, it is an all-wheel drive. Yeah, once it comes out, if it doesn't sell over the weekend, it'll be more than likely hearing more about it on Thrifty Tuesday. That's kind of where I'm thinking the price is going to be at on this. Now, last but not least, and maybe you're looking for more of a small pickup truck, but want something a little different colored out there, something that you can spot out pretty easy at that Mega Mart parking lot. Well, I'll tell you what, we've got a nice Harvest Bronze 2023 Chevy Colorado coming in. It's the LT trim line. It is a full crew cab, and it is a four-wheel drive, and I did see that it had a power seat in the driver's side, and I didn't really look too much more at it other than, like I said, it is a crew cab and a four-wheel drive. It's got some nice-looking wheels underneath of it, and that bronze, that Harvest bronze, it's a good-looking color. I mean, it's you're not going to see that very often around, and like I said, it's a good-enough-looking truck that people will take notice when you're driving down the street. It'll catch your eyes. Anyway, that's what we got today, Chris, so come out and see us. I know we're here at 920 North Michigan. We're here till 6 o'clock tonight. Back in on Saturday from 8 to 4. But other than that, have a good weekend. And, hey, I do want to throw out there good luck to all the area teams this weekend playing. Why, bring home some wins. And other than that, Chris, we'll talk to you Monday.
6: 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Talk to you then.
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11: 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Oil prices jumped more than $3 on Thursday after China suspended oil products exports, potentially tightening fuel markets already coping with global supply shortages. Crude was up $2.53 at $92.95 a barrel. The average price for Indiana unleaded gas was $3.81. That's 60 cents lower than the national average. Indiana diesel averaging $6.81. Yesterday's ending corn bids from Indiana ethanol plants: 517 in Portland, Marion 484, 472 in Clymers, Alexandria 497, 502 Union City, and 507 in North Manchester. Louis Dreyfus in Claypool paying $12.64 for beans delivered by the end of November. I'm Greg Allen. 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
3: 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Did you know that almost 3 of every 5 home fire deaths resulted from fires with no smoke alarms or no working smoke alarms? Carbon monoxide is a leading cause of accidental poisoning in the U.S. Unattended cooking is the number one cause of cooking fires, and fire department responds to a fire every 24 seconds in America. Next week is Fire Prevention Week, and the local Greensburg Fire Department will be visiting all schools in Decatur County.
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5: WTRE's weather forecast for Friday from NOAA.gov calls for rain with a high of 67. For Friday evening, clear skies and a low of 49. For Saturday, sunny skies and a high of 67 degrees.
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2: According to TheBoot.com, Riley Green pulled out his secret weapon on The Voice, literally. The Worst Way singer, who joined the NBC singing competition as a first-time coach for season 30, was determined to land Cade Mower after the 35-year-old singer scored a four-chair turn with Zach Bryan's Something in Orange. With Adam Levine, Kelly Clarkson, and Queen Latifah also competing for Mower, Green made his move. After the other coaches made their pitches, Green pulled his cowboy hat from his customized coach's chair, put it on, and got serious about winning Mower for his team. Green previously had revealed that the hat had become his secret weapon during the blind auditions. Green says that what he found is having the hat whenever you're trying to get someone to pick your team. When you can pull it out and put it on, they know you're serious, and you know what I mean. A little strategy, but you gotta play. Once the hat was on, Green made his case to Mower, pointing out that his song choice suggested he was a songwriter who cared about the lyrics. Green also saw a bit of himself in Mower and suggested the singer and his acoustic guitar would be a perfect opener for his next tour.
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4: WTRE's weather forecast for Friday from NOAA.gov calls for rain with a high of 67. For Friday evening, clear skies and a low of 49. For Saturday, sunny skies and a high of 67 degrees.
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2: For Shay and Alex Sefton, their experiences at the Women's Center at Decatur County Memorial Hospital have given them more than memories of welcoming their children into the world. They've given them lasting relationships with the nurses and the doctor who cared for their family. Our nurses, Brooke, Ashley, and Tricia, were there for us during each pregnancy, and now they've each become our friends, states Shay. That connection has continued well beyond the hospital. After one of the Sefton's babies was born, one of their nurses even brought meals to their home. Even sweeter, the nurse who brought a meal to their home was in the midst of her own transition back from maternity leave at the time, making the gesture all the more meaningful. When that nurse had a baby of her own, the Seftons returned the favor. What began as a clinical care grew into a genuine friendship. Personal care has been a consistent part of the Sefton's experience at DCMH, from the Women's Center to the family medicine clinics. They've built relationships with medical assistants, doctors, registration staff, nurses, and others they've encountered. Dr. Rails has been a particularly meaningful part of their family's journey. She knows each of their children, not just their names, but their interests and personalities. She knows us and all of our kids, Shay said. She always goes out of her way, and we've never felt like just another patient. Each of the Sefton's pregnancies brought its own experiences and uncertainties. With their oldest, there were no medical concerns, but as first-time parents, they felt the natural nerves and uncertainty of welcoming their first baby. During their middle child's pregnancy, inconclusive results led to additional testing and appointments in Indianapolis. Even while the family was receiving care outside of DCMH, Dr. Rails continued to support them and check in on their care. Their youngest required monitoring beginning at 35 weeks, bringing another round of nerves and questions. During their second pregnancy, Shay and Alex arrived at the hospital at night, and will never forget the excitement on Brooke and Trisha's faces when they first came in to check on Shay. This was their first time meeting, yet the nurses were genuinely excited for the Seftons and their growing family. As they got to know Brooke and Tricia, they realized that the joy they found in being mothers themselves seemed to naturally carry into the way they cared for the families around them. Through each experience, the Women's Center nurses helped make those moments feel less frightening. Brooke, Ashley, Tricia, and the rest of the team took time to talk with the Seftons, share stories about their own families, and explain what was happening and simply be there. The Seftons felt supported and reassured throughout each pregnancy and birth, and they knew they and their children were being cared for by people who genuinely cared about their family. The Seftons decided to honor Dr. Rails, Brooke, Ashley, Tricia, and all the Women's Center nurses by presenting them with a warm, heartfelt painting of a woman gently holding her newborn. They hope this image will offer encouragement during a long labor, ease nervousness, or remind families who come after them that they are surrounded by people who care. Dr. Rails, Brooke, Ashley, and Tricia were also recognized through the Hospital Foundation of Decatur County's Thankful Hearts program. The program allows patients and families an opportunity to recognize DCMH caregivers whose compassion and kindness made a meaningful difference in their care. The Thankful Hearts program was another way for the Seftons to thank the people who have become such an important part of their family's story. For the Seftons, it is the people who make DCMH's Women's Center special. It is not simply where their children were born, but where they found a community that supported them through uncertainty, celebrated their growing family, and became friends along the way. Do you have a DCMH caregiver who made a difference in your life? You can recognize them through the Thankful Hearts program and help celebrate the people who make compassionate care possible in our community. For more information, call 812-663-1220 or visit dcmh.net/foundation. For WTRE News, this is Kathy Versman.
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4: WTRE's weather forecast for Friday from NOAA.gov calls for rain with a high of 67. For Friday evening, clear skies and a low of 49. For Saturday, sunny skies and a high of 67 degrees.
5: For pork producers say there's still a path forward for a federal fix to California's Proposition 12, despite the issue being left out of the Senate Agriculture Committee's version of the 2026 Farm Bill. This is Hoosier Ag Today, and I'm Greg Allen, inviting you to join us for a holiday vacations Hawaiian Islands tour hosted by our own Eric Pfeiffer in March 2027. For more information, visit holidayvacations.com, keyword Ag Today. The Senate Ag Committee advanced its farm bill in a 12-11 vote earlier this month, but did not include language addressing Prop 12. According to National Pork Producers Council President Rob Brenneman,
6: we'd like to see those merge and be done in conference, and hopefully we got the fix, and it might be exactly what Save Our Bacon says, but we can be darn close. And we were disappointed that it did not come out of the Senate side.
5: Brenneman says a solution remains a top priority as Congress works toward a new five-year farm bill. I'm Greg Allen.
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0: all these years of American Idol, and we've had a few country artists come our way, haven't we? It's Kathy Taylor coming up next. Lauren Elena, who was the runner-up on Scotty McCreery's year. Her song with Chase Matthews coming up, so is Luke Bryan, and even though they always make us wait till the ink is dry before they announce it, he's coming back as a judge, so is Carrie Underwood, and Lionel Richie, despite some health problems recently, put out a statement the other day saying that he'd be back too. 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

0: from Hollywood, it's another fact-packed, hit-filled edition of American Top 40. 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

0: new from Blake Shelton. And after all his years on the show, I wonder if he's been watching to see how Riley Green is doing as the newest coach on The Voice this season. I wonder if Riley Green took a page or two out of the Blake Shelton playbook, you know? Well, he's definitely off to a strong start.
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5: High school sports are unique compared to other youth sports programs. 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
6: High school sports are where glue guys have a chance to develop, where they learn that intangibles are just as important as skill.
5: 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I'm IHSA Commissioner Paul Neidig. 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This is celebrating their impact. This is honoring their pride. This is your IHSAA.
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3: On Wednesday, Governor Mike Braun renewed Indiana's gas tax suspension for another 30 days until early November, issuing a new order lifting restrictions on the sale of untaxed diesel fuel for trucks operated by farmers and timber harvesters on public roads. The order cited continued disruption of global oil supply as diesel hit a record high of $6.92 average in Indiana in September. Braun stated that affordability is my top priority and my gas tax suspensions have delivered immediate tax relief and some of the cheaper gas in America for Hoosier families. I'm delivering relief for Hoosier farmers by lifting special fuel restrictions to help ease the burden and providing relief from high gas prices to keep more money in Hoosier pockets and make life more affordable. A coalition of more than 50 state legislators sent a letter to Braun this week asking him to lift restrictions on off-road diesel fuel for farmers who have not seen relief at the pump during the gasoline tax suspension. The diesel fuel covered by Braun's order is untaxed but limited to off-road usage and tractors, bulldozers, and other farming or construction equipment. Braun's order will continue throughout the month of October. It will permit farmers and timbers harvesters to use the off-road fuel for any farm-related activities over the next 30 days, at which time he will review both orders for possible renewal. This would include semi-trucks hauling crops and pickup trucks that might have dual usages. Indiana's gasoline excise and sales tax, which would be about 61 cents a gallon, will remain suspended through November 4th. Indiana's diesel tax is 63 cents a gallon and remains active. October is Fire Prevention Month. The goal of Fire Prevention Month is to raise fire safety awareness and help protect homes and families. In 1922, the National Fire Protection Association named the second week of October Fire Prevention Week in commemoration of the Great Chicago Fire in 1871. Did you know that almost 3 of every 5 home fire deaths resulted from fires with no smoke alarms or no working smoke alarms? Carbon monoxide is a leading cause of accidental poisoning in the U.S. Unattended cooking is the number one cause of cooking fires, and fire department responds to a fire every 24 seconds in America. Next week is Fire Prevention Week, and the local Greensburg Fire Department will be visiting all schools in Decatur County. According to TheBoot.com, Riley Green pulled out his secret weapon on The Voice, literally. The Worst Way singer, who joined the NBC singing competition as a first-time coach for season 30, was determined to land Cade Mower after the 35-year-old singer scored a 4-chair turn with Zach Bryan's Something in Orange. With Adam Levine, Kelly Clarkson, and Queen Latifah also competing for Mower, Green made his move. After the other coaches made their pitches, Green pulled his cowboy hat from his customized coach's chair, put it on, and got serious about winning Mower for his team. Green previously had revealed that the hat had become his secret weapon during the blind auditions. Green says that what he found is having the hat whenever you're trying to get someone to pick your team, when you can pull it out and put it on, they know you're serious, and you know what I mean. A little strategy, but you gotta play. Once the hat was on, Green made his case to Mower, pointing out that his song choice suggested he was a songwriter who cared about the lyrics. Green also saw a bit of himself in Mower and suggested the singer and his acoustic guitar would be a perfect opener for his next tour.
4: For Shay and Alex Sefton, their experiences at the Women's Center at Decatur County Memorial Hospital have given them more than memories of welcoming their children into the world. They've given them lasting relationships with the nurses and the doctor who cared for their family. Our nurses, Brooke, Ashley, and Tricia, were there for us during each pregnancy, and now they've each become our friends, states Shay. That connection has continued well beyond the hospital. After one of the Sefton's babies was born, one of their nurses even brought meals to their home. Even sweeter, the nurse who brought a meal to their home was in the midst of her own transition back from maternity leave at the time, making the gesture all the more meaningful. When that nurse had a baby of her own, the Seftons returned the favor. What began as a clinical care grew into a genuine friendship. Personal care has been a consistent part of the Sefton's experience at DCMH, from the Women's Center to the family medicine clinics. They've built relationships with medical assistants, doctors, registration staff, nurses, and others they've encountered. Dr. Rails has been a particularly meaningful part of their family's journey. She knows each of their children, not just their names, but their interests and personalities. She knows us and all of our kids, Shay said. She always goes out of her way, and we've never felt like just another patient. Each of the Sefton's pregnancies brought its own experiences and uncertainties. With their oldest, there were no medical concerns, but as first-time parents, they felt the natural nerves and uncertainty of welcoming their first baby. During their middle child's pregnancy, inconclusive results led to additional testing and appointments in Indianapolis. Even while the family was receiving care outside of DCMH, Dr. Rails continued to support them and check in on their care. Their youngest required monitoring beginning at 35 weeks, bringing another round of nerves and questions. During their second pregnancy, Shay and Alex arrived at the hospital at night, and will never forget the excitement on Brooke and Trisha's faces when they first came in to check on Shay. This was their first time meeting, yet the nurses were genuinely excited for the Seftons and their growing family. As they got to know Brooke and Tricia, they realized that the joy they found in being mothers themselves seemed to naturally carry into the way they cared for the families around them. Through each experience, the Women's Center nurses helped make those moments feel less frightening. Brooke, Ashley, Tricia, and the rest of the team took time to talk with the Seftons, share stories about their own families, and explain what was happening and simply be there. The Seftons felt supported and reassured throughout each pregnancy and birth, and they knew they and their children were being cared for by people who genuinely cared about their family. The Seftons decided to honor Dr. Rails, Brooke, Ashley, Tricia, and all the Women's Center nurses by presenting them with a warm, heartfelt painting of a woman gently holding her newborn. They hope this image will offer encouragement during a long labor, ease nervousness, or remind families who come after them that they are surrounded by people who care. Dr. Rails, Brooke, Ashley, and Tricia were also recognized through the Hospital Foundation of Decatur County's Thankful Hearts program. The program allows patients and families an opportunity to recognize DCMH caregivers whose compassion and kindness made a meaningful difference in their care. The Thankful Hearts program was another way for the Seftons to thank the people who have become such an important part of their family's story. For the Seftons, it is the people who make DCMH's Women's Center special. It is not simply where their children were born, but where they found a community that supported them through uncertainty, celebrated their growing family, and became friends along the way. Do you have a DCMH caregiver who made a difference in your life? You can recognize them through the Thankful Hearts program and help celebrate the people who make compassionate care possible in our community. For more information, call 812-663-1220 or visit dcmh.net/foundation. For WTRE News, this is Kathy Versman.
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5: They still have a plan after this didn't work out. This is Network Indiana. I'm Jake McDaniel. Indiana prison officials are expected to move forward with the execution of Jeffrey Weisheit on November 5th, even after Tennessee officials failed to execute Krista Pike on Wednesday. Pike's attorneys say she's still alive after two rounds of the lethal injection drug. Indiana uses the same drug, pentobarbital, and the Department of Corrections says it's still confident in its execution procedures. Weisheit was sentenced to death for the murders of Caleb and Alyssa Lynch in Evansville back in 2010. South Bend businesses along Eddy Street are now required to close at midnight following a shooting near Notre Dame during a football game. Mayor James Mueller discussed the new policy Thursday.
6: It's not going to be a silver bullet that there is a magic solution that will resolve all issues, but it will resolve a number of issues that are important to both the neighborhood and business owners in the area.
5: The September 19th shooting on Eddy Street during the Notre Dame Michigan game prompted a shelter-in-place order inside the stadium. A teenage girl was injured and a South Bend police officer was struck by a ricocheting bullet. An eight-month investigation led by state and federal authorities has resulted in the arrest of a Wayne County man. Jeanette Cruz with that story.
7: Police say 41-year-old James William Slonaker of Cambridge City was taken into custody Wednesday morning after investigators executed a search warrant. The arrest stems from tips flagged by the National Center for Missing and Exploited Children and another state agency. Slonaker is now being held at the Wayne County Jail on preliminary charges, including child exploitation and child solicitation. Multiple law enforcement agencies across three states helped in the investigation.
5: And last night,
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5: The voice of the Indiana Fever, John Nolan, with the call from Las Vegas last night as the Fever season ends against the Aces for the second straight year. The Fever finished the season 28-16. 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
3: WTRE's weather forecast for Friday from NOAA.gov calls for rain with a high of 67. For Friday evening, clear skies and a low of 49. For Saturday, sunny skies and a high of 67 degrees.
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5: 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I'm Greg Allen. 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
6: Drier weather is unfolding for the weekend. That's according to Hoosier Ag Today Chief Meteorologist Ryan Martin and your Beacon Credit Union harvest weather forecast.
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6: A valuable stretch of dry weather is opening the door for combines to roll before another round of rain and a potentially sharp blast of cold air puts the brakes on field work later this month.
8: This dry window is going to be quite welcome. As we move through the weekend, we are pleasant with a cool shot of air coming in to start next week, but good evaporation going all the way through this weekend and next week.
6: And that dry window opens immediate opportunities for farmers across central and southern Indiana, but northern Indiana areas that picked up heavier rain may take just a little bit longer to dry out. But clear skies are set to hold, at least for now.
8: The next chance of precipitation probably holds off until we get closer to the 13th. We're talking a quarter of an inch or less, only about 50% coverage, but it's moisture. The second round of moisture comes a few days later, stronger front for the 15th through the 16th and early 17th. So anywhere from a quarter to three quarters of an inch of rain coming.
6: While rain mid-month could pause field work briefly, Martin says the bigger variable to watch heading into mid to late October is the temperature drop trailing behind those fronts.
8: A couple of rounds of cold air trying to dive in over the next 10 days to 2 weeks. And then we have another big push of cold air. This is where we probably see some frost and freeze potential in northern Indiana coming for the 16th, 17th, and 18th.
6: Check out Ryan Martin's complete Beacon Credit Union harvest weather forecast. 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I'm C.J. 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
5: Pork producers say there's still a path forward for a federal fix to California's Proposition 12, despite the issue being left out of the Senate Ag Committee's version of the 2026 Farm Bill.
10: The Senate Ag Committee advanced its farm bill in a 12-11 vote earlier this month, but did not include language addressing Prop 12. According to National Pork Producers Council President Rob Brenneman,
11: we'd like to see those merge and be done in conference, and hopefully we got the fix, and it might be exactly what Save Our Bacon says, but we can be darn close. And we were disappointed that it did not come out of the Senate side.
10: The California law sets housing requirements for breeding pigs and has raised concerns among pork producers about the potential for different production standards from state to state. The pork industry says the House version of the Farm Bill does include a provision addressing Proposition 12.
11: We're sitting there with the true fix in the Farm Bill on the House side. If we can merge those together in conference, come out with something on the other end.
10: That means the issue could still come up when the full Senate considers the legislation, or later when House and Senate negotiators work to reconcile their two versions. Brenneman says a solution remains a top priority as Congress works toward a new five-year farm bill. I'm Greg Allen.
12: 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Better reach for that volume knob and turn it up.
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When you look back on this summer, I bet you got a lot of songs that are going to remind you of it for years to come. And one of them is definitely on the way in a few minutes. The Song of Summer from Ella Langley's coming up a little later. I've got the new Zach Top for you. New Russell Dickerson this hour. Oh, it's another good one. We're nonstop right now.

0: Are there sweeter words?
1: Yeah,
0: suppose there are. Still, though, happy Friday's right up there as we get ready to wrap up another work week soon and get going on a weekend together. And more of the good country you count on is coming up, including that new Russell Dickerson and so much more on the way next.
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3: On Wednesday, Governor Mike Braun renewed Indiana's gas tax suspension for another 30 days until early November, issuing a new order lifting restrictions on the sale of untaxed diesel fuel for trucks operated by farmers and timber harvesters on public roads. The order cited continued disruption of global oil supply as diesel hit a record high of $6.92 average in Indiana in September. Braun stated that affordability is my top priority and my gas tax suspensions have delivered immediate tax relief and some of the cheaper gas in America for Hoosier families. I'm delivering relief for Hoosier farmers by lifting special fuel restrictions to help ease the burden and providing relief from high gas prices to keep more money in Hoosier pockets and make life more affordable. A coalition of more than 50 state legislators sent a letter to Braun this week asking him to lift restrictions on off-road diesel fuel for farmers who have not seen relief at the pump during the gasoline tax suspension. The diesel fuel covered by Braun's order is untaxed but limited to off-road usage in tractors, bulldozers, and other farming or construction equipment. Braun's order will continue throughout the month of October. It will permit farmers and timbers harvesters to use the off-road fuel for any farm-related activities over the next 30 days, at which time he will review both orders for possible renewal. This would include semi-trucks hauling crops and pickup trucks that might have dual usages. Indiana's gasoline excise and sales tax, which would be about 61 cents a gallon, will remain suspended through November 4th. Indiana's diesel tax is 63 cents a gallon and remains active.
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5: WTRE's weather forecast for Friday from NOAA.gov calls for rain with a high of 67. For Friday evening, clear skies and a low of 49. For Saturday, sunny skies and a high of 67 degrees.
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Another tour for 2027 announced this week. Riley Green's That's Just Me tour. He's hitting the road in 2027. He's going to have Hannah McFarlane, Muscadine, Bloodline, Jake Worthington all on board.

0: I guess my cup of ambition is going to have to wait. It's Kathy Taylor. Yesterday I was telling you it was shopping day and I ran to the store and I didn't see it on the shelf, but that doesn't mean it's not on another store's shelf. So I'll just keep on looking. That Dolly Parton cup of ambition coffee just arrived officially on September the 29th, which was National Coffee Day. And then yesterday was International Coffee Day. So hopefully it'll be on the shelf at my store soon.
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0: country and sports. I'm telling you, goes so well together. Add Megan Maroney to the list, singing the SEC Nation theme song this season, college football. And not only that, later this month, she's getting yet another honor when the Opry goes pink, which I believe is happening on October the 27th, in honor of Breast Cancer Awareness Month. Megan Maroney is doing the honors and flipping the switch.
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3: 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Did you know that almost 3 of every 5 home fire deaths resulted from fires with no smoke alarms or no working smoke alarms? Carbon monoxide is a leading cause of accidental poisoning in the U.S. Unattended cooking is the number one cause of cooking fires, and fire department responds to a fire every 24 seconds in America. Next week is Fire Prevention Week, and the local Greensburg Fire Department will be visiting all schools in Decatur County.
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5: WTRE's weather forecast for Friday from NOAA.gov calls for rain with a high of 67. For Friday evening, clear skies and a low of 49. For Saturday, sunny skies and a high of 67 degrees.
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1: 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On a

Lefty in Boston. Starting off another hour of your favorite country, and movies have been in the news this week for several reasons. I'll tell you some of the highlights and share that story with you coming up in just a few minutes. We're nonstop right now.

0: making another work day go a little quicker for you. Keeping this Friday just moving along. Can't wait till the weekend. I know you can't wait either. It's almost here. Movies have been in the news this week. One of them's not even coming out until like 2029. That Game of Thrones movie. I remember mentioning that to you. Gosh, it's been months and months since that came up, that they were making a movie about it. And sure enough, it's just not going to be for a really long time. The other movie that people are talking about this week is actually coming out real soon. And it's about John Madden. Madden is what it's called, and Nicolas Cage plays the lead. You can see for yourself, the trailer just came out this week. If you think he looks like him and sounds like him, Nicolas Cage has such a distinct way of talking, you know? So Madden will be in a few theaters on November 11th, and then it'll stream on Amazon Prime Video on November 18th.
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0: It is a must-have on a work day for sure, keeping you going while you're working or driving or at the house today. 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
3: According to TheBoot.com, Riley Green pulled out his secret weapon on The Voice, literally. The Worst Way singer, who joined the NBC singing competition as a first-time coach for season 30, was determined to land Cade Mower after the 35-year-old singer scored a four-chair turn with Zach Bryan's Something in Orange. With Adam Levine, Kelly Clarkson, and Queen Latifah also competing for Mower, Green made his move. After the other coaches made their pitches, Green pulled his cowboy hat from his customized coach's chair, put it on, and got serious about winning Mower for his team. Green previously had revealed that the hat had become his secret weapon during the blind auditions. Green says that what he found is having the hat whenever you're trying to get someone to pick your team. When you can pull it out and put it on, they know you're serious, and you know what I mean. A little strategy, but you gotta play. Once the hat was on, Green made his case to Mower, pointing out that his song choice suggested he was a songwriter who cared about the lyrics. Green also saw a bit of himself in Mower and suggested the singer and his acoustic guitar would be a perfect opener for his next tour.
4: WTRE's weather forecast for Friday from NOAA.gov calls for rain with a high of 67. For Friday evening, clear skies and a low of 49. For Saturday, sunny skies and a high of 67 degrees.
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0: loved guitar from a young age. Been playing since he was a kid. Parker McCollum, Killing Me. And in a few minutes, a murder ballad by Hardy. And Riley Green is drunk on your Friday.
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3: For Shay and Alex Sefton, their experiences at the Women's Center at Decatur County Memorial Hospital have given them more than memories of welcoming their children into the world. They've given them lasting relationships with the nurses and the doctor who cared for their family. Our nurses, Brooke, Ashley, and Tricia, were there for us during each pregnancy, and now they've each become our friends, states Shay. That connection has continued well beyond the hospital. After one of the Sefton's babies was born, one of their nurses even brought meals to their home. Even sweeter, the nurse who brought a meal to their home was in the midst of her own transition back from maternity leave at the time, making the gesture all the more meaningful. When that nurse had a baby of her own, the Seftons returned the favor. What began as a clinical care grew into a genuine friendship. Personal care has been a consistent part of the Sefton's experience at DCMH, from the Women's Center to the Family Medicine Clinics. They've built relationships with medical assistants, doctors, registration staff, nurses, and others they've encountered. Dr. Rails has been a particularly meaningful part of their family's journey. She knows each of their children, not just their names, but their interests and personalities. She knows us and all of our kids, Shay said. She always goes out of her way, and we've never felt like just another patient. Each of the Seftons' pregnancies brought its own experiences and uncertainties. With their oldest, there were no medical concerns, but as first-time parents, they felt the natural nerves and uncertainty of welcoming their first baby. During their middle child's pregnancy, inconclusive results led to additional testing and appointments in Indianapolis. Even while the family was receiving care outside of DCMH, Dr. Rails continued to support them and check in on their care. Their youngest required monitoring beginning at 35 weeks, bringing another round of nerves and questions. During their second pregnancy, Shay and Alex arrived at the hospital at night, and we'll never forget the excitement on Brooke and Trisha's faces when they first came in to check on Shay. This was their first time meeting, yet the nurses were genuinely excited for the Seftons and their growing family. As they got to know Brooke and Tricia, they realized that the joy they found in being mothers themselves seemed to naturally carry into the way they cared for the families around them. Through each experience, the Women's Center nurses helped make those moments feel less frightening. Brooke, Ashley, Tricia, and the rest of the team took time to talk with the Seftons, share stories about their own families, and explain what was happening and simply be there. The Seftons felt supported and reassured throughout each pregnancy and birth, and they knew they and their children were being cared for by people who genuinely cared about their family. The Seftons decided to honor Dr. Rails, Brooke, Ashley, Tricia, and all the Women's Center nurses by presenting them with a warm, heartfelt painting of a woman gently holding her newborn. They hope this image will offer encouragement during a long labor, ease nervousness, or remind families who come after them that they are surrounded by people who care. Dr. Rails, Brooke, Ashley, and Tricia were also recognized through the Hospital Foundation of Decatur County's Thankful Hearts program. The program allows patients and families an opportunity to recognize DCMH caregivers whose compassion and kindness made a meaningful difference in their care. The Thankful Hearts program was another way for the Seftons to thank the people who have become such an important part of their family story. For the Seftons, it is the people who make DCMH's Women's Center special. It is not simply where their children were born, but where they found a community that supported them through uncertainty, celebrated their growing family, and became friends along the way. Do you have a DCMH caregiver who made a difference in your life? You can recognize them through the Thankful Hearts program and help celebrate the people who make compassionate care possible in our community. For more information, call 812-663-1220 or visit dcmh.net/foundation. For WTRE News, this is Kathy Versa.
2: WTRE's weather forecast for Friday from NOAA.gov calls for rain with a high of 67. For Friday evening, clear skies and a low of 49. For Saturday, sunny skies and a high of 67 degrees.
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bouncing on up. You've tried enough with them, and it just won't bite. At some point, you're just going to quit. You'll be done. And that is where Morgan Wallen is. That is Ben Bosch now. I am Biscuit, and it's Friday. And here is Brett Eldridge.

0: 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It's a great Friday song for you. Zach John King gets you drinking. A few minutes ahead, Co Wetzel talking about his old love scars. 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

0: Tucker Wetmore done with his relationship, but
1: kind of has questions. That is 3, 2, 1. All right, so out this weekend in theaters, Tom Cruise, like you've never seen him before in the movie Digger, which I'm not sure what it's about, but it's not Mission Impossible doing crazy stunts or anything. But it is so weird to hear the insurance companies, when he's doing Mission Impossible movies, what he can do, and then like what he can't do, and it's a bunch of things that are less dangerous than what he's already doing in the movie.
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0: likes 90s style country music. He also does some bluegrass stuff. He's really out there doing whatever he wants. That is Zach Topp, South of Sanity. And in a few minutes, I have got, who do we got? Morgan Wallen's on the way. And Darius Rucker, Beers and Sunshine coming up. It sounds warm and nice and cold.
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4: On Wednesday, Governor Mike Braun renewed Indiana's gas tax suspension for another 30 days until early November, issuing a new order lifting restrictions on the sale of untaxed diesel fuel for trucks operated by farmers and timber harvesters on public roads. The order cited continued disruption of global oil supply as diesel hit a record high of $6.92 average in Indiana in September. Braun stated that affordability is my top priority and my gas tax suspensions have delivered immediate tax relief and some of the cheaper gas in America for Hoosier families. I'm delivering relief for Hoosier farmers by lifting special fuel restrictions to help ease the burden and providing relief from high gas prices to keep more money in Hoosier pockets and make life more affordable. A coalition of more than 50 state legislators sent a letter to Braun this week asking him to lift restrictions on off-road diesel fuel for farmers who have not seen relief at the pump during the gasoline tax suspension. The diesel fuel covered by Braun's order is untaxed but limited to off-road usage in tractors, bulldozers, and other farming or construction equipment. Braun's order will continue throughout the month of October. It will permit farmers and timbers harvesters to use the off-road fuel for any farm-related activities over the next 30 days, at which time he will review both orders for possible renewal. This would include semi-trucks hauling crops and pickup trucks that might have dual usages. Indiana's gasoline excise and sales tax, which would be about 61 cents a gallon, will remain suspended through November 4th. Indiana's diesel tax is 63 cents a gallon and remains active. October is Fire Prevention Month. The goal of Fire Prevention Month is to raise fire safety awareness and help protect homes and families. In 1922, the National Fire Protection Association named the second week of October Fire Prevention Week in commemoration of the Great Chicago Fire in 1871. Did you know that almost 3 of every 5 home fire deaths resulted from fires with no smoke alarms or no working smoke alarms? Carbon monoxide is a leading cause of accidental poisoning in the U.S. Unattended cooking is the number one cause of cooking fires, and fire department responds to a fire every 24 seconds in America. Next week is Fire Prevention Week, and the local Greensburg Fire Department will be visiting all schools in Decatur County. According to TheBoot.com, Riley Green pulled out his secret weapon on The Voice, literally. The Worst Way singer, who joined the NBC singing competition as a first-time coach for season 30, was determined to land Cade Mower after the 35-year-old singer scored a four-chair turn with Zach Bryan's Something in Orange. With Adam Levine, Kelly Clarkson, and Queen Latifah also competing for Mower, Green made his move. After the other coaches made their pitches, Green pulled his cowboy hat from his customized coach's chair, put it on, and got serious about winning Mower for his team. Green previously had revealed that the hat had become his secret weapon during the blind auditions. Green says that what he found is having the hat whenever you're trying to get someone to pick your team. When you can pull it out and put it on, they know you're serious, and you know what I mean. A little strategy, but you gotta play. Once the hat was on, Green made his case to Mower, pointing out that his song choice suggested he was a songwriter who cared about the lyrics. Green also saw a bit of himself in Mower and suggested the singer and his acoustic guitar would be a perfect opener for his next tour.
5: For Shay and Alex Sefton, their experiences at the Women's Center at Decatur County Memorial Hospital have given them more than memories of welcoming their children into the world. They've given them lasting relationships with the nurses and the doctor who cared for their family. Our nurses, Brooke, Ashley, and Tricia, were there for us during each pregnancy, and now they've each become our friends, states Shay. That connection has continued well beyond the hospital. After one of the Sefton's babies was born, one of their nurses even brought meals to their home. Even sweeter, the nurse who brought a meal to their home was in the midst of her own transition back from maternity leave at the time, making the gesture all the more meaningful. When that nurse had a baby of her own, the Seftons returned the favor. What began as a clinical care grew into a genuine friendship. Personal care has been a consistent part of the Sefton's experience at DCMH, from the Women's Center to the family medicine clinics. They've built relationships with medical assistants, doctors, registration staff, nurses, and others they've encountered. Dr. Rails has been a particularly meaningful part of their family's journey. She knows each of their children, not just their names, but their interests and personalities. She knows us and all of our kids, Shay said. She always goes out of her way, and we've never felt like just another patient. Each of the Sefton's pregnancies brought its own experiences and uncertainties. With their oldest, there were no medical concerns, but as first-time parents, they felt the natural nerves and uncertainty of welcoming their first baby. During their middle child's pregnancy, inconclusive results led to additional testing and appointments in Indianapolis. Even while the family was receiving care outside of DCMH, Dr. Rails continued to support them and check in on their care. Their youngest required monitoring beginning at 35 weeks, bringing another round of nerves and questions. During their second pregnancy, Shay and Alex arrived at the hospital at night, and we'll never forget the excitement on Brooke and Trisha's faces when they first came in to check on Shay. This was their first time meeting, yet the nurses were genuinely excited for the Seftons and their growing family. As they got to know Brooke and Tricia, they realized that the joy they found in being mothers themselves seemed to naturally carry into the way they cared for the families around them. Through each experience, the Women's Center nurses helped make those moments feel less frightening. Brooke, Ashley, Tricia, and the rest of the team took time to talk with the Seftons, share stories about their own families, and explain what was happening and simply be there. The Seftons felt supported and reassured throughout each pregnancy and birth, and they knew they and their children were being cared for by people who genuinely cared about their family. The Seftons decided to honor Dr. Rails, Brooke, Ashley, Tricia, and all the Women's Center nurses by presenting them with a warm, heartfelt painting of a woman gently holding her newborn. They hope this image will offer encouragement during a long labor, ease nervousness, or remind families who come after them that they are surrounded by people who care. Dr. Rails, Brooke, Ashley, and Tricia were also recognized through the Hospital Foundation of Decatur County's Thankful Hearts program. The program allows patients and families an opportunity to recognize DCMH caregivers whose compassion and kindness made a meaningful difference in their care. The Thankful Hearts program was another way for the Seftons to thank the people who have become such an important part of their family story. For the Seftons, it is the people who make DCMH's Women's Center special. It is not simply where their children were born, but where they found a community that supported them through uncertainty, celebrated their growing family, and became friends along the way. Do you have a DCMH caregiver who made a difference in your life? You can recognize them through the Thankful Hearts program and help celebrate the people who make compassionate care possible in our community. For more information, call 812-663-1220 or visit dcmh.net/foundation. For WTRE News, this is Kathy Versman.
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7: WTRE's weather forecast for Friday from NOAA.gov calls for rain with a high of 67. For Friday evening, clear skies and a low of 49. For Saturday, sunny skies and a high of 67 degrees.
8: They still have a plan after this didn't work out. This is Network Indiana. I'm Jake McDaniel. Indiana prison officials are expected to move forward with the execution of Jeffrey Weisheit on November 5th, even after Tennessee officials failed to execute Krista Pike on Wednesday. Pike's attorneys say she's still alive after two rounds of the lethal injection drug. Indiana uses the same drug, pentobarbital, and the Department of Corrections says it's still confident in its execution procedures. Weisheit was sentenced to death for the murders of Caleb and Alyssa Lynch in Evansville back in 2010. South Bend businesses along Eddy Street are now required to close at midnight following a shooting near Notre Dame during a football game. Mayor James Mueller discussed the new policy Thursday.
9: It's not going to be a silver bullet that or a magic solution that will resolve all issues, but it will resolve a number of issues that are important to both the neighborhood and business owners in the area.
8: The September 19th shooting on Eddy Street during the Notre Dame-Michigan game prompted a shelter-in-place order inside the stadium. A teenage girl was injured and a South Bend police officer was struck by a ricocheting bullet. An eight-month investigation led by state and federal authorities has resulted in the arrest of a Wayne County man. Johnette Cruz with that story.
10: Police say 41-year-old James William Slonaker of Cambridge City was taken into custody Wednesday morning after investigators executed a search warrant. The arrest stems from tips flagged by the National Center for Missing and Exploited Children and another state agency. Slonaker is now being held at the Wayne County Jail on preliminary charges, including child exploitation and child solicitation. Multiple law enforcement agencies across three states helped in the investigation.
8: And last night,
11: buzzer, ball game, final score, Vegas 94, Indiana 83.
8: The voice of the Indiana Fever, John Nolan, with the call from Las Vegas last night as the Fever season ends against the Aces for the second straight year. The Fever finished the season 28-16. 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

someone new and you like them a lot, and you're wondering if they like you a lot, if they think about you as much as you think about them. Destin Lynch, Mackenzie Porter, thinking about you. I am Biscuit, and it's Friday, and here is Graylin James, and we're about to find out how he found out that his ex was pregnant with his kid. There's water at a wedding.

0: spent the better part of a decade going in and out of jail, and then when he found out he had a daughter on the way, he pulled his act together. 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That is Jelly Roll, Halfway to Hell. A few minutes, Russell Dickerson. 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

0: night, put the boots on, go out, use the boots, dance in the boots, come home, take off the boots, and then finish out date night. That is Sean Party, boots off. And in a few minutes, Brett Young just wants to be left alone after a breakup, and Riley Green is drunk.
1: She said she was fine, but I noticed she stopped using the front steps. And another time, she grabbed the wall instead of the railing. It's little clues like these that often show up before a fall ever happens. This is Tina McIntosh, founder of Joy's House and co-host of Caregiver Crossing. Falls are the leading cause of injury for older adults, but there are simple ways to lower that risk. Stay tuned.
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1: Charging another. You're listening to Network Indiana. I'm Jarrett Lewis. The gunfire at the Our Lady of Greenwood Parish Festival in June resulting in adult charges being handed out for another teenage boy from Indianapolis. Prosecutors charged Avon Caldwell this week with attempted kidnapping, attempted armed robbery, and intimidation. Police say he fired shots at a group of teenagers during the summer festival. According to investigators, he admitted to the shooting to frighten the group. Caldwell is being held without bond. A Cambridge City man is behind bars following an eight-month investigation into child solicitation and exploitation. Johnette Cruz reports.
2: Members of the Indiana Internet Crimes Against Children Task Force arrested 41-year-old James William Slownaker on Wednesday after serving a search warrant at his home. Investigators say the case began with a tip from an out-of-state agency and additional reports from the National Center for Missing and Exploited Children. Slownaker was booked into the Wayne County Jail facing multiple felony charges, including child exploitation and possession of child sexual abuse material. Federal and out-of-state agencies assisted in the operation. Johnette Cruz, Network Indiana.
1: Illinois Governor J.B. Pritzker meeting with NFL Commissioner Roger Goodell and businessman Pat Ryan this week to discuss keeping the Chicago Bears in Illinois. The meeting focused on the team's plans to build a new stadium, with Illinois state officials vying to retain the team. This was Bears president and CEO Kevin Warren back in August, the last update we had in the ongoing stadium saga.
3: Our focus, again, at this point in time, is in Hammond, Indiana.
1: There's been no significant progress made recently on a stadium deal in Hammond or the suburbs of Chicago in Arlington Heights. As for the Colts, they're in London to play the Commanders on Sunday. Quarterback Daniel Jones on what it's like playing across the pond.
4: Requires some preparation, some planning as far as how you go about the week and how you handle the travel and the adjustment moving overseas. But they're fun games. It'll be a fun atmosphere playing over there, and we're all looking forward to it.
1: Questionable to play for the Colts on Sunday are wide receivers Ashton Doolin and Keenan Allen. I'm Jarrett Lewis. 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
13: I'm IHSA Commissioner Paul Nydig. Hoosier High School coaches are teaching more than sports. They're teaching life lessons. 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In Indiana, it starts with education-based athletics. 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

came from season 10 of American Idol. She was a runner-up, and she's still doing great. Lauren Elena together with Chase Matthew. All My Exes. I am Biscuit. It is Friday, and here is Thomas Rhett. It goes like this.

0: want my horseback.
1: The former professional bull rider valuing animals more than his ex, who may have been too much of an animal after the breakup, just wants his horse back. That is Cody Johnson.

0: Morgan Wallen with Smile. All right, so all of this is very interesting and weird. So being John Malkovich has to be one of the weirdest movies out there, where just the premise is they find a portal that actually goes inside of John Malkovich's head in real life. John Cusack is in that movie. And he kind of helped that movie get made because he wanted to make a weird movie and he went into an agency and wanted to see something or hear about something weird. And then he said if he didn't get put in the movie or they didn't try, he was going to leave them.
1: I went to one of these agencies. I said, you guys have to have like a black box with your unproducible scripts, right, with the weirdest shit you've ever had, the most insane thing. And then one of the guys said, well, there's being John Malkovich. I said, excuse me? So I read it, and I said, okay, here's the deal. All you have to do is get me in the door first. If you get me in the door first, I'll stay with you. And if you don't, I got to move on. You don't even have to deliver. I just want a shot at getting in there first.
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0: 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I don't know.
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0: All right, Pirates will be kicking off here in Week 7 of high school football. Batesville coming in 4-2 record, Greensburg 3-3. Batesville back deep is number 24, Jaeger, 22, Small, and Shornick, number 7. Kicking off, Jacoby Miller for the Pirates.
1: Thank you, BJ.
0: See if he can get a touchback here. And Pirates coming off a tough loss last week.
1: Homecoming against Franklin County and Batesville last week.
0: Lawrenceburg.
1: Got beat by Lawrenceburg at their homecoming.
0: Yep. So Miller tees it up. We're about ready for week 7 of high school football here. Once again, Mike Nobby, Trey Shutmer, Randy Shutmer. Big game for both teams here. Pirates trying to go 4-3 on the season. Batesville trying to go 5-2. Jacoby puts his foot in it, and it's going to be taken about the 4-yard. He fumbles it, picks it up. He'll run into 15. Left side, he gets taken down. Nice tackle there by the Pirates. Have a Small on the return for Batesville. So they'll set up shop. 1st and 10 at their own 13-yard line here. Just underway here. So Bulldogs' first possession of the ballgame. Paget, little quarterback for the Bulldogs.
1: Sagaster on the tackle for the Pirates.
0: He made a nice tackle open field tackle. The 1st and 10 Bulldogs. Actually, they moved it up to the 14-yard line, or 15. 15. Wow, it looked like it was at the 13.
1: Yeah.
0: I formation, handoff up the middle, and it gets hit there. About 1 or 2 yard gain. And number 2 on the carry was no, that wasn't Paget with the keeper, was it?
1: No, it was a handoff.
2: Herbert runs the football.
0: Herbert
2: for the Bulldogs.
0: Was the runner.
2: Ashton Winchester.
0: He'll gain about a 3-yard gain.
1: Mahia and Winchester on the tackle for the Pirates.
0: A 2nd and 7 for the Bulldogs. That's a generous spot there for the Bulldogs. Paget, once again, the quarterback. Under center, he's got one back in the backfield. Is that Small, number 22, I believe?
1: Yeah, yes, it is.
0: It's long back here. He hands off left side, and he's still on his feet. Small, he gets enough for a first down. It looks like it's going to be close. So good run by Small there on the left side. In fact, Pirates are going to stop him short, but he kept on going here, and he gets a first down.
1: Westerfield forces him out of bounds.
0: It'll be 1st and 10. Batesville at their own 26-yard line here. Opening drive for the Bulldogs here. Clock stop 11:01 here in the first quarter. No score. Paget will be under center once again. Once again, Small, the lone back in the backfield. Right out to the near and far side. Paget back to pass. The hits route, and it's completed there by number 4, and he has enough for a first down. He gets tackled way out of bounds. Elston with the reception. That's going to be enough for a first down for the Bulldogs at the 40, their own 43-yard line. So move the chains here. Bulldogs will have it. 1st and 10, 39-yard line. Bulldogs, their opening drive here.
1: Powers on the tackle.
0: 10:47, opening quarter here. Once again, under center, Paget. Small, the lone back. Got wide out to the near and far side here for the Bulldogs. Now we got a motion man, Shornick. And he hands off to Small, right side. He cuts it up, 45. He gets taken down right to about the 44-yard line. That's a gain of 5 on the play for the Bulldogs.
1: Westerfeld on the tackle.
0: So 2nd and 5 for the Bulldogs here.
2: Gain of 5 on the play.
0: Clock moving, 10:25, first quarter. Opening drive for the Bulldogs here. Paget. Looks like he'll go under center. Once again, right out to the far and near side here. Once again, long back, Small. And handoff again, left side. Cuts it up. Midfield, crossed 45. Breaks the tackle inside the 40. Goes out of bounds about the 37. Good run there against again by Small. Pirates struggling tackling here. All the way down the Pirates' 38-yard line, it looks like.
2: Ball appears to be to the
1: Richards forcing him out of bounds.
0: So it'll be first and 10 Bulldogs at the Pirates. 48-yard line. Actually, it's the 47-yard line. Or 37-yard line. Clock stop 9:59. First quarter, opening drive for Bulldogs. This time, two backs in the backfield. End up the middle, left side. He runs down inside the 30, about 29. That was 27 on the carry. And 27, they didn't give me that number, is
1: Richards on Herbert.
0: Herbert on the carry for the Bulldogs. So a good opening drive for the Bulldogs. They're right at the 30 of Greensburg here. Pirates need to bend but don't break here. So second down and three for Batesville. Twins to the near side here. High formation once again. Paget under center. Two backs in the backfield. Paget fakes the handoff. Has all day to throw over the middle. It is, oh, batted down. Nice defensive play by the Pirates. That was number nine for Greensburg, and that is
1: Sagster.
0: Sagster with a nice deep, and he had all day to throw Paget. So big third down for both teams here. Batesville trying to keep the drive alive. Greensburg trying to hold him. So big third down here for Batesville. Paget under center. Small, the backfield running back. Hands off to Small, up the middle. He's got a first down and more. Still on his feet. He gets taken down around the 20-yard line. So first down. And we got a late flag on somebody.
1: Tackle out of bounds.
0: Could have been. So he might tack on 10 more here. Ball's at the 20. We'll see. Part of a late hit there.
1: McKenzie forcing him out of bounds for the Pirates.
0: We'll see what the call is here. It's dead ball, personal foul on Greensburg.
1: I would say that late tackle out of bounds.
0: Sure, it should be.
2: We'll go halfway.
0: Yep. You got to be smart on that.
1: Yeah.
0: So we'll move it all the way down to the Pirates.
2: First.
0: 11-yard line. First and 10 for Batesville. They can get a first down at the one here. Opening drive once again for the Bulldogs. Moving the ball here. Clock moving 9:05 left here, opening quarter. Right out to the far near side. Paget under center. Small the only back. Hands off the left side, up the middle. And he will get taken down. So we're forward progress about the 10, it looks like. So gain of one on the play. Winchester.
1: Winchester.
0: Yep, hear his name a lot.
1: Yeah, help me,
0: No, I just think.
1: No, you're fine.
0: So. Gain of one, second and nine for Batesville. See if the Pirates can stop him here.
1: You can help me. The PA announcer can help me.
0: Well, I just seen Winchester.
1: Who plays on the far side of the field? They're hard to see. Who
0: it is. It's hard to see. Right out to the near far side once again. Paget under center. Small, the lone back in the backfield for the Bulldogs. He'll take the handoff. Right side. He's got one man to beat. And he gets taken down. Nice job there by the Pirates. He gets about to the 8-yard line. So it's going to be third and seven.
2: He's met by Pat Please Sagister for the.
0: Once again, Sagister. He's been everywhere this year. Third and six for the Bulldogs. At the 7-yard line here. Okay. See if the Pirates can hold on downs here. Clock moving 7:45. Opening quarter here. Still no score. Bulldogs taking their time here. Twins to the far side here. There we go.
1: Hey,
0: yes, we got voice.
1: In and out all the time.
0: Man.
1: Got a
0: time. It was hurting my ear. Timeout Batesville. So 7:34 opening quarter.
1: Greensburg.
0: Oh, Greensburg. He called it the wrong way. So.
1: No, he pointed the end zone.
0: Okay. Gotcha. So no score here. We'll be right back.
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1: All right, we're back here at Batesville High School. Big third down play for the Pirates. 7:34 remaining first quarter. No score. Batesville facing a 3rd and 7.
0: Yeah, good defense stand so far for the Pirates. And 1st and 10 to 11. And now it's 3rd and 7 here. Let's see what the Pirates can hold on downs and get a win here. Victory on this drive. Batesville comes out of the timeout. Padgett, the quarterback for the Bulldogs. Got Herbert in the backfield with Small. It's like offset eye here this time for the, actually it looks like eye formation again. Nope, now you'll see what the twins to the far side. Herbert goes in motion. Rose left. Padgett airs it out and crossed middle for a touchdown. Completion is to number 24, Jaeger. So with 7:30 left here in the open quarter, Bulldogs scoring their first drive, a lead 6-0 with a PAT coming here. So a big third down pass there. Kicking, trying to PAT is number 6 for the Bulldogs. Post will do the honors here for Batesville. They'll try to put .7 on the board for the Bulldogs here. Good snap, good hold. It is right down Broadway. So 7:30 left here in the open quarter. It's the Bulldogs 7, the Pirates 0. We'll be back.
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1: All right, back here at Batesville High School, 7:30 remaining first quarter. Batesville on their opening drive with a 7-0 lead over the Pirates.
0: All right, back deep for the Pirates, McKenzie and Powers kicking off for Batesville. As post to just kick the PAT right down Broadway.
1: Yeah. Again, first quarter sponsor is Canelli and Daughters.
0: I have to wait. Sometimes I messed up that one game because I thought it was good and it was wide left. So I wait till it's
1: official. Wait for the call.
0: Yeah. Let's see what the Pirates can do in their opening drive. Bulldogs drive down the field and score here. So early 7-0 lead for Batesville. We'll see a higher tempo offense for Greensboro. I like that. Batesville just took their time. Post will kick it deep. And Powers will take it at the 10. He gets to the 15, 20. Breaks outside 25. He gets taken out of bounds about the 28, I believe. We'll see what they mark it. A decent return there for the Pirates. Actually, they're going to put it to the 31-yard line. Wow. So 1st and 10 Greensburg at their own 31-yard line. So Pirates' first drive of the ball game here. Trailing 7-0 here. See what the Pirates can do here. See what they... Probably got no huddle here once they get going here. Here we go. Micah Hyde, the quarterback. Shotgun formation. Two backs in the backfield. Twins to the far side here. It's Micah Hyde. Motion man. It's a toss. Right side. And he gets it. Actually loses yard to the 30. That was 27. And that was Jaden Jackson Ray on the carry for the Pirates, and it gets a loss.
1: Score update from North Decatur. North Decatur 15, Union County 0.
0: Yeah, that's going to be a mismatch here. So actually, you put it back to the line of scrimmage. So no gain. 2nd and 10 for the Pirates. I thought he lost a yard or two. Twins to the near side this time. Jaden to the left of Michael Hyde. Wide out to the far side here. Michael Hyde calls a play. Jaden McElroy keeps it. No, he gets hammered after a 1 yard gain. Maybe two they'll give him. Yep. Then we got a flag. Somebody said something.
1: Yep.
2: We do have a flag.
0: So we'll see what happens. Reason for Batesville is not best friends. Let's put it that way. Right. We'll leave it at that. Might be a lot of penalties in play here.
1: That's why we call it a rivalry.
0: So right now it'll be a gain of two on the play. Or one. Dead ball, personal foul. Unsportsmanlike on Batesville. So that'll give Greensburg a first down, 15 yards. Automatic first down for the Pirates. Mucker High did take a shot to it, pretty much. Somebody had to say something after the play. They're going to mark it. So first and 10 Pirates are on 47-yard line here. Clock stops 6:38. Open quarter, Batesville 7, Greensburg 0.
1: See if we can get a microphone on the field and see what they say.
0: Exactly. Wide out to the near side. Now we go Twins to the near side for the Pirates. Shotgun formation, Muckerhide. He'll hand off up the middle. Nice run there by number 11, Martini. And we got a fumble. And it looks like the Bulldogs have it. So a good run by Martini. Unfortunately, fumbles. And Batesville gets the ball back at their own 49-yard line. So first and 10 Bulldogs. So Pirates drive the ball, but unfortunately turn it over here. So Batesville has great field position. Already up 7-0 here with 6:31 opening quarter. Can't afford turnovers against good ball clubs. And that, once again, pads it under center. Small of long back here, wide out to the near and far side for the Bulldogs. Padgett will hand off to Small, left side. Gets across the midfield. He'll get down to the 49. Gain a 2 on the play for the Bulldogs. It'll be 2nd and 8 for the Bulldogs at the Pirate 49-yard line here.
2: Jaden Jackson Ray.
0: The Pirates need to stop here. Can't afford to get down two scores here.
1: Powers and Jackson Ray on the tackle there.
0: So once again, Padgett will call the play here for run the play for the Bulldogs here. Got wide out to the near and far side. I formation this time for the Bulldogs. Padgett under center. He will hand off to Small again, cuts it up, and he gets taken down at the 45. So it'll be again, be his 3rd down and 4, I believe, for the Bulldogs at the Pirate 45-yard line. 2-down territory, I'm sure, for Batesville.
2: He's met by number 21, Caden Dolan for the Pirates.
0: There you go, Dolan on the tackle. I can't see.
1: Yeah, that's all right. When you get about 4 or 5 of them on the tackle, who do you give it to?
0: Exactly. I guess last guy up. 3rd down and 4 for the Bulldogs. Clock moving 5:20. First quarter, 7-0 Batesville.
1: Now I can borrow a drone and come right on top of the play here.
0: Right out to the near and far side. High formation once again for the Bulldogs. Now we got side knits back to pass. Padgett rolls to his right. Runs the out route and it is caught there for a 1st down. Number 24 on the reception. Jaeger, he's the one who caught the touchdown pass, so he has enough for a 1st down all the way down to the 33 of Greensburg.
2: Not enough for 1st down yardage.
0: 4:58, first quarter. Batesville driving again, up 7-0.
2: 3 yard line.
0: At the 33 of Greensburg. So Jaeger's got 2 receptions here for the Bulldogs. Padgett under center. Once again, 2 backs in the, for the Bulldogs. Small, the tailback. It's tossed to Small. Cuts it up. Tries to get outside. He's got running. Well, we got a flag coming back. 2 flags, by the way. Small's going to score, but it is coming back with a hold. So all that for nothing.
2: So
0: definitely a holding on the Bulldogs. So that'll bring him back. 10 from the spot.
2: Yeah, that was...
0: Both officials, so one couldn't get it out. One came late, but they both the same on the same guy. That'll move him back 10 from the spot there. So it's a break for the Pirates. All the way back to the 40 of Greensburg. So 1st down and 20 for the Bulldogs at the Pirates 40-yard line. Clock will start, I believe, at 4:24. And clock moving here. First quarter, Bulldogs up 7-0. Pa- Paget under center. I formation this time for the Bulldogs. Paget back to pass. Runs an out route. It's caught there by number seven, I believe. Shornick on the reception. He gets five on the play. Down to the 35. So it'll be second and 15. For the Bulldogs.
2: 35-yard line.
0: Actually, second and 12 here for the Bulldogs. Clock moving, 3:40 opening quarter here. 7-0 Bulldogs lead. Wide out to the near side and far side for the Bulldogs. High formation. Toss to Small. Cuts it up. Breaks some tackles inside the 30. Down to about the 29-yard line. Where they have to get to the 24, I believe. So it should be third down and about five for the Bulldogs.
1: Jackson Ray on the tackle.
0: So two downs to get 5 yards, I'm pretty sure, for Batesville. 3 minutes left here, opening quarter. It's Batesville 7, Greensburg 0. And Bulldogs face the third and five at the Pirates' 29-yard line. Come out high formation. Once again, wide out to the far near side. Herbert to fullback, Small to tailback for the Bulldogs. And what we got now? Timeout.
2: Timeout.
0: Batesville, I believe. Batesville. Yep. So each team is using a timeout. 2:42 left here, opening quarter. It's Batesville 7, Greensburg 0. Be right back.
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1: All right, coming out of a timeout with 2:42 remaining opening quarter. Batesville with a 7-0 lead. Mike Malby, Randy Shevler, Trey Shevler. 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And I'm having trouble finding everything.
0: It's good.
1: There we go. 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
0: There you go. You got it.
1: Yep.
0: Batesville controlling the time of possession here in the opening quarter. And they lead 7-0 here. They face the third and six at the Pirates' 29-yard line. Paget under center. Herbert, fullback. Small, the tailback. Wide out to the far and near side. Paget calls out a play. He tosses left side Small up the middle. He gets taken down. Nice tackler there by Jackson Ray, I believe. 27.
1: Yep. You
0: once again. I called his name a lot when I did South games.
2: And
0: it'll be gain of down to the 26-yard lines. It's going to be fourth and about three. Bulldogs will go for it here. The 2:15 clock moving first half. I don't like it when there's only one scoreboard. I like
1: both sides.
0: Most places, I like it both sides. So see if Parks can hold on down here. Downs. Paget play clock at three. They're going to have to use their timeout. That's their second. Yeah. So with 1:56 left here in the open quarters, Batesville 7, Greensburg 0. We'll be right back.
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1: All right, after a second timeout called by the Bulldogs, still 1:56 remaining, first quarter, Batesville 7, Greensburg 0.
0: Yes, big fourth down for Greensburg to try to get the stop.

0: and it makes it 13-0. Batesville 1:49 first quarter, trying to put point 14 up. One man got a piece of him, and that was it. He went untouched after that. The Bulldogs, good timeout for them, I guess.
1: Yeah, they got the thank you, backup cameraman.
0: Touchdown. So PAT by post once again for the Bulldogs. And kick is up. PAT is good. So 1:49, opening quarter. Batesville 14, Greensburg 0. We'll be right back.
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1: 1:49 remaining here in the first quarter. Batesville on a 26-yard run by Small increases the lead 14-0 over the Pirates.
0: Yeah, Pirates had a 4th-and-3, just did not stop him. I think somebody got one hand on him. That was it. He busted through and untouched after that. Pirates need an answer here. Once again, McKenzie and Powers back deep for the Pirates. Took me a second. Kicking off will be post for the Bulldogs. It's definitely a desperate drive for Greensburg. You don't want to get down 3 scores. Good crowd on here tonight. Look, people everywhere here on the Batesville side. It's packed. Why, they got kids' night.
1: Yeah, kids' night.
0: There's all kinds of kids over there.
1: Wow, I didn't see that sign.
0: Yeah, they're must be doing something at halftime maybe with them. All right. Pirates got an answer here. Post will kick off once we get the whistle blown here. Felt like a TV timeout.
1: Yeah.
0: Took a while. It's not because it's too hot, because it's great outside.
1: It ran all the commercials.
0: Exactly. All right. Puts his foot in. It's going to be McKenzie at the 15, 20, 25. Gets brought down about the 33 or 32. Nice little return by McKenzie. See what they mark him at, either 32 or 3. I can't see where they're going to. Oh! Oh, my goodness. Referee got hit. He wasn't paying attention. He got leveled. They're going to call it the 33. The first and 10 Pirates are on 33-yard line. Their second drive of the game. Let's see if they can get going here. Turnover the first drive. Shotgun formation for Muckerhide. Got one back to the back left of him. That's Joshua Alexander's back.
1: Oh, he's back, okay.
0: Twin Centineer to the far side. Muckerhide hands off to Alexander. He gets taken down the 35-yard line. Gain of 2 on the play. So good to see him back. 2nd and 8 for the Pirates.
3: Levi Muckerhide gives them all the chance.
0: Twin Centineer
3: for the Pirates.
0: And Twins to the far side.
3: One on the play, 2nd and 9, Greensburg.
0: Muckerhide calls the play. He'll keep it this time. He gets taken back, backfield, a loss, back to the about 31. It's a loss on the play. So it's going to be 3rd down and about 12, it looks like.
3: Loss on the play brings up 3rd down.
0: So a big 3rd down for the Pirates.
3: And 11.
0: For Greensburg, Twin Centineer, and far side, motion man, Martin, and we got a legal formation, or movement, on the Pirates.
3: Flag on the play.
0: See what they call here. There's a back 5, false start on the Pirates. Wow, nothing going right here for Greensburg right now. Got Saxter moved. Once Martin went in motion, you can't. So just like that, it's 3rd and 16 for the Pirates, back at their own 26-yard line. They got to get to the 43. So Pirates got to come up to something here. Clock moving, 35 seconds, first quarter. They trail 14-0 to Batesville. McRide takes the handoff, throws to his right, gets pressured, airs it out. It is caught by Martin, just shy of the 1st down, I believe.

0: yards. Could be close.
1: I'd say about
0: a yard short, a half yard.
2: Forward, backwards.
0: Where's he going to mark it? Oh, they got to mark a first down.
1: Better not. Nope.
0: They're going to measure it. That guy didn't know where to put it.
2: No.
0: We got the replay booth there. No, we had a good call down and challenged the spot.
2: I thought where he went down, I thought he was about a yard short.
0: I did too, because you can't get up.
2: Yeah.
0: Once you're down in high school. Now, pro, you can get up.
2: Right.
0: So they're talking about it here. 10.4 seconds left here. Either way, it's going to be probably fourth and short. From our angle, you have a short. Let's see if the Pirates can get a break here. Oh, my goodness. It shouldn't take four guys to make a decision here. We can go back and look. From our angle, he was short. I mean, there was no way he had a first down, but.
2: Let's start playing the music of Jeopardy.
0: Exactly.
2: Get that recorded.
0: Exactly. Come on, just. It's not going to change when they mark. No. I mean, they don't. He was probably short. Wow. Don't see this very often. They going to give him a first down? Oh, it's incomplete. Okay. After all that, it's incomplete. I thought he had it long enough. Wow. Looked like he had it. Oh, my goodness. So it's going to be fourth down. And 10 for the Pirates. They'll be forced to punt here. I thought he caught it enough. Yeah. Looked like he had it long enough. Then he turned over. They'll be forced to punt. Jacoby Miller, do the honors. Back deep is number 24, Jaeger, for the Bulldogs.
2: And no one out there signaled incomplete.
0: No, they I figured they was trying
2: to. Where the spot was.
0: Wow. That was a tough one.
3: To kick for the Pirates.
0: Fourth and 17 for the Pirates. Questionable call there.
2: Yeah.
0: I thought they was trying to figure out where to spot it. We got a flag.
2: Maybe we'll have
0: delay
2: a
0: delay game on the Pirates.
2: I didn't even think the play clock even started.
0: I know. I didn't either. Oh, my goodness. Wow. Man.
3: We'll back the ball up.
0: So it'll be fourth and 20. Jacoby wants a 90-yard punt there.
2: I just don't recall the play clock even starting.
0: No, I don't either. 79-yard punt here. We'll see if we can get good snap. Miller gets it blocked. Bates will have it at the Pirate 12-yard line after. We'll call it the 11 or 12. We'll see. So the Pirates in trouble here. Defensively, got to stop them here with 5.7 seconds left. They trail 14 to nothing. Batesville has it first and goal. No, just outside the 10. It's about the 12-yard line, or 11-yard line, we'll call it. Wow. Things go from bad to worse here for Pirates. Got questionable call. We just thought it was going to be either shorter, and then they called incomplete after a five-minute delay. Batesville try and capitalize on this. Block punt here. Paget under center. Two backs in the backfield. Herbert and Small. And it's handoff. Herbert up the middle. In for a touchdown. And just like that, Bates will score six more with 1.8 seconds left here. 11-yard touchdown run for the Bulldogs. Almost untouched. So it makes it 20 to nothing, Bulldogs here. Still got 1.8 seconds left here in the first quarter. Post will try to put .21 on the board for the Bulldogs. Wow. Goes from bad to worse to Greensboro. Kind of questionable call. Then just like that, Bulldogs blocked a punt and one play. In for the touchdown. And try the PAT here for the Bulldogs. Schwanick, the holder, kicks up. It is good. So with 1.8 seconds left here, opening quarters, Batesville 21, Greensburg 0. We'll be right back.
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2: 1.8 seconds remaining here before the end of the first quarter. Batesville increases their lead over the Pirates, 21-0.
0: McKenzie back and Powers back deep. That's not a good sign. You got your punt return back, or kickoff returns back. Definitely Pirates didn't get a benefit of the call on that one. I thought it was going to be Mark Short, and said he ain't complete.
3: Going post to kickoff for your Bulldogs.
0: So postal kickoff again here for the Bulldogs. Pirates got to get something going here. It should be the last play of the quarter unless he kicks in the end zone here. So Pirates in a hole here, 21-0. Whistle will blow. And here we go. Post will kick it, and it's going to go out of bounds. So Pirates will run one play here. They'll get it. Is it 35 or 40? I can't remember.
2: It's 35.
3: Kickoff goes.
2: Oh, no, we watch pros, we watch college, we watch high school.
0: 35.
3: On the 35.
0: Yes, I know, it changes all the time. Pirates will have to run one play here. Got first and 10 at their own 35-yard line. Down 21-0 to Batesville here. Mike Rive, quarterback for the Pirates. I don't know what we're waiting on here. Pirates will come out. Come out. Alexander, the running back. Twin City near and far side. Ride. Hands out to Alexander. He gets out to about the 37, 38. Depends on where they mark it. That's it. We played one here at Batesville High School. It's the Bulldogs 21, the Pirates 0. We'll be back.
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0: All right, Pirates have second down. Alexander, a nice run. He's at midfield. 40, 35. Gets all the way down to about the 30. One-yard line of Batesville. Nice run.
3: Joshua
0: Alexander on the run. They're going quick. McRide. Twins to the far near side here for the Pirates. Alexander to the left. Another handoff. Alexander up the middle. This time he gets taken down. And it'll be second down. We'll mark it at the 29, it looks like.
3: He's met by Caden Kaiser.
0: At the 29, and second down. Eight for the Pirates at the 20. McRae, back to pass. Over the middle. Oh, Martin and tender receiver was behind him. He got leveled as he tried to catch it. It'll be third down and eight for the Pirates. Pirates need to score here in this drive here. 11-28, second quarter. They trail 21-0. McRae, Alexander to the left. We got offsides on the Bulldogs. 3-5 yards, so it's going to be third and three. For the Pirates, definitely four down territory here. I'm going to put it at the 24. So third and three for Greensburg. At the 24 of Batesville. The Pirates need definitely two downs if they don't get it here. Twins to the near and far side. Alexander to the right of him, back right this time. Motion man, Jackson Ray. He gets it right side. He cuts it up. He's at his first down to Moore. He gets about to the right at the 20-yard line. So first and 10 for the Pirates. So Jaden with the nice run. Pirates no huddle like usual.
2: Yep.
0: I love it. Twins to the near side. In the far. Back to pass. Kicks it out there. It's caught there, but you're going to lose yardage. I was 15 on the reception. Bishop, he had no chance there. He loses about 2 yards on the play, so it'd be second and 12. Actually, it should be second and 12 because he's at the 20. He's at the 22 now, so second and 12 for the Pirates here. Michael Hyde. He keeps it up the middle. He gets almost to the 20. They're going to mark him at the 21. That's going to be third down and about 11 here for Greensburg. For the Pirates. Actually, moved back to the 22.
3: Also, Bryson.
0: They changed it all the time.
3: No gain.
0: See if the Pirates may end up trying to field goal. McRide fakes the snap. Got trips to the far side, one to the near side here. Alexander to the left of McRide this time. See what the Pirates do here. 10 on the play clock. Still waiting here. Now Alexander to the right of him. Back to pass. It's going to be a pass interference. So it'll be a first down. And intended receiver was Bishop, was held the whole time. It's going to, should be a first down. Is it an automatic first down in high school? I believe.
3: It's going to be,
0: it should be a first down for the Pirates. Obvious call there, man. He held him the whole time. So Pirates will move the ball. Yeah, 10 yards, I believe. Should be first down at the 11. So Pirates can get a first down at the 1.
2: Yeah, maybe it's not an automatic first down. Dan Walker's still at third.
0: I guess not. So it's third.
2: Scoreboard shows first.
3: Ball down to the 11-yard line.
0: Third and 1, I guess. College, pro, and high school is totally different. You watch so much sports. McRide with the keeper has the first down right at the 10, so that should move the chains. First and goal for the Pirates. Well, they trail 21 to nothing, but they're threatening to score here. 9:54 left here in the second quarter. Big drive for the Pirates. Trips to the far side, one near side. Alexander. Joshua to the right behind McRide. He hands off, and McRide, Alexander loses 2 yards. Actually, they're going to be marking 3 yard loss on the play. Back to the 13, so second and goal from the 13 for the Pirates.
3: Brings up second down.
0: They read that play.
2: They did.
3: And goal for the Pirates.
0: So Pirates got to put some points on the board here. It's second down for the Pirates. They'll come out wide out to the Twins to the far side. No one to the near side here. McRide hands off to Alexander up the middle. He gets back to the 10-yard line. So third down and goal for the Pirates at the 10. Two downs to get 10 yards. Or do you try? I try it.
2: Yeah.
0: You almost have to.
2: You almost can't settle for just three.
0: No, you got to go for touchdown here. It's two down territory for the Pirates. Three's probably not going to do you much good. So McRide will get the play call here. Clock moving 8:40. Second quarter's 21 to nothing. Batesville over Greensburg here. Week 7 of high school football. Next Sunday will be the drawings, right?
2: Yep.
0: McRide fakes it. Goes to his right. He's going to take off. He's at the 5. He gets taken out about the 2-yard line. So fourth and goal from the 2 for the Pirates. Just ran out of real estate. So we'll see what the Pirates do here. You know they're going to go for it. See what kind of play they run here. This is huge for Greensburg. Trying to get on the scoreboard here. With 8:25 second quarter. They trail 21 to nothing to the Bulldogs. So McRide gets the call. This is a monster play here. Humongous. McRide Alexander to the right, Evan. Six on the play clock. I cried. Keeps it, cuts it up, and will not score. He gets stuffed at the two, so Batesville holds on downs here. They'll have it first and 10 at their own 2-yard line with 8:20 left here in the second quarter. It's 21-0 Batesville over Greensburg. We'll call it the 3-yard line, so he lost a yard on the play. So Batesville holds on downs there. See if the Pirates can get a turnover here. Padgett will quarterback once again for the Bulldogs. Defense got to step up here. You can't let them go 94 yards?
2: 97.
0: 96. It's 96. At the 4-yard line. Okay. I thought it was 3, but they moved it to 4. 96 yards here. High formation for the Bulldogs. Padgett under center. You got Herbert and Small, the backs for the Bulldogs. Hand off to Small. He gets it out to about the 6-yard line. Looks like a gain of 2 on the play. 2nd and 8. For the Bulldogs.
3: Picks up about 2 yards.
0: So Pirates.
3: 2nd and 8.
0: Can't let him get a first down here.
2: Nope.
0: Get the ball back here. They will receive third quarter kickoff. 2nd and 8 for the Bulldogs at their own 6-yard line. Padgett under center. Small alone back this time. And he gets handoff up the middle. And good defense once again by the Pirates. He loses a yard. He's back to the 5-yard line. So loss of 1 on the play. So one more stop here for the Pirates. You get the ball back.
3: Loss of 1 on the
0: third down and 9 for the Bulldogs at their own 5-yard line here. 7:15. Second quarter is 21-0 Bulldogs over the Pirates. I was trying to stop him here and get the ball back.
3: And Winchester on the tackle for the Pirates.
0: And we got a flag. Illegal substitution on the Bulldogs, I believe. No, sideline warning. Just a warning.
3: We have a sideline warning.
0: All right, so no penalty on the first one. Just a warning. I didn't see anybody far on the sideline. Wow. Picky. So, once again, 3rd and 9 for the Bulldogs. As I say, clock should be going. The referee didn't start it, but now he starts at 7 minutes. It's a big play here for both teams. Bulldogs trying to keep the drive alive. Pirates trying to get the ball back. Twins to the far side. High formation. Herbert and Small in the backfield. Padgett under center. He hand back to pass. He's in the end zone. He's got a running room if he wants it. He does. With the 15, he goes out of bounds about the 15 or 14. That's going to be enough for first down, I believe. They just had enough room.
3: 14-yard line.
0: So they're going to be short.
2: We got a penalty here.
0: Another penalty. Holding on the Bulldogs, so that'll move them half the distance. We got a safety. It's in the end zone. So Pirates on the board here with a safety. It makes it 21-2. Bulldogs here. So Pirates get on the board.
2: We don't have a safety or a sponsor for a safety, but I'll give Dorflinger Insurance credit for points there.
0: There you go. We'll give them. So the hold occurred in the end zone, so that's a safety. Pirates will have it. They'll have to kick or punt from their own 20. The Pirates on the board, drawn 21-2 here, 6:42. Opening quarter. Or opening half. Second quarter. We'll be back. Sorry.
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2: Okay, back here with 6:42 remaining before halftime. Pirates on the board on a safety. Scores 21-2.
0: All right, Pirates should have decent field position. You got your option to punt or kick. It looks like they're going post is going to punt it, it looks like. McKenzie and Towers back deep for the Pirates. They're going to option to punt the ball. Pirates can get good field position here. After the safety. I didn't see the flag on that. You got 11 guys out there?
2: Hope he's gotten, well, I'm just marking, we're 55 yards back. He's got, unless he's got a strong leg.
0: He may have. Actually, that's not post punting. That's number 19, which is, you got 19 under, no.
2: Yes, I do. Jones.
0: Jones.
2: Jones.
0: All right, I'll have to put him down. He wasn't one of my guys on the, so Jones will punt it away. Free punt. Kick. And here we go. Not a long punt. Short punt there. Pirates will let it bounce. Get out of the way. And they can't return that. And.
2: Oh, he's saying it.
0: He thought it was onside.
2: Yeah, like an.
0: So Pirates will take over at the Bulldogs 44-yard line here. Yeah, Pirates got to get away from that thing. So Greensburg has a chance to score some more points here. They trail 21-2. Here. Not all too often you see 2 points.
3: Pirates will have the ball. First down.
2: That kick only traveled 24 yards.
0: Yep, that was a punt. It wasn't an onside kick. So. Let's see what the Pirates can do. They moved the ball last drive, just could not get it in the end zone. See if they can get it, find the end zone, gain more momentum. Trips to the near side here, one to the far side. I tried. The quarterback. Alexander to the left, hands off to Alexander up the middle. He breaks some tackles. He gets down to the 40-yard line. Nice run there by Alexander. Tough 4-yard gain there. But, like I said, glad to see Joshua back here. Runs hard.
2: He may have been back last week. I saw his name in the
0: paper. Trips to the near side, one to the far side. Alexander to the right, McCride. Little inner pass, incomplete. It's tipped by the Bulldogs. Martin was in tenor receiver, but got tipped at the line of scrimmage. 3rd and 6 for the Pirates at the 40 of Batesville. I'd say 2 down territory if they don't gain anything. As long as they don't lose, have a penalty. Scan twins to the near and far side. Mike Ride, the quarterback. He will keep it right side. Cuts it out. Trying to cut it up. He does. To about the 34-yard line. 33-yard line. So it's going to be a first down for the Pirates. Nice run there by Muckerhide. I didn't realize he got the first down. All at 33-yard line. Pirates go quick here. Muckerhide back to pass. Rose to his right. Airs it out. Got a man open for a touchdown. Nice pass, nice catch, and that was Bishop on the reception. So with 5:54 left here in the second quarter, Pirates cut the deficit 21-8 with the PAT coming here.
2: That was a door flinger insurance touchdown for the Pirates.
0: Oh, the camera.
2: Hey, the camera. Sorry you didn't see the catch.
0: So we'll see what the Pirates do here. Setting up for the two, but they may go for the kick here. See what the defense does. And they're going to go for the PAT. Jacoby Miller tried to put .9 on the board for the Pirates. Right back in the game here. For Greensburg. Bishop, the holder, who just caught a nice touchdown pass in the end zone. Jacoby. Snaps low. He gets away. It's blocked. PAT's no good. 5:54, second quarter. Batesville 21, Greensburg 8. We'll be back.
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2: All right, 5:54 remaining. Second quarter, Pirates trailing Batesville by a score of 21-8.
0: All right, back deep for the Bulldogs. Jaeger, small, Shornick.
3: Jake Shornick.
0: And kicking for the Pirates.
3: the Bulldogs.
0: Miller, Jacoby. The Pirates cut the deficit from 21-0 to 21-8. I guess you got a touchdown, 2-point conversion after all.
2: Again, second quarter sponsors, Decatur County Memorial Hospital.
0: That's the way it looks. If you wasn't here, you'd see the safety. So Jacoby will try to kick in the end zone here for a touchback for the Pirates. And he will not. It's going to be taken by Herbert at the 5, 10, 15, the left side here. He's got running room, 20, 25, gets taken out of bounds right around the 30-yard line. A good return there by you. Jaeger. So they'll set up shop at their 30, own 31. He gave him a nice spot. I thought it was the 30. Puts it at the 31-yard line.
2: Kinsey making a tackle there for the Pirates.
0: I don't know how you put 31. Look, first and 10 Batesville, their own 31-yard line here. 5:46, second quarter. Pirates trail 21-8 to Batesville. We'll see what Batesville comes out. Under center, Padgett. I formation. Herbert and Small. Wide out to the near side. Now no wide out to near. Motion man. And off up the middle. Small cuts it up. Middle. He's got running room. 50. No. One man to beat. He's at the 40. 35. 30. 20. 15. 10. 5. And he's taken out of bounds at about the 1 yard line. Wow. All the way down to the 1 yard line.
2: Agent Herbert on the run there.
0: And saving touchdown right there. And that was that Sags?
2: Yeah.
0: On the, he didn't give up. So give him credit here. He didn't give up. First and goal from the 1. Padgett under center. Keeper up the middle, and he's in for the touchdown. Just like that. Two plays. Batesville tacks on 6, possibly 7. Makes it 27-8. 5:31.
2: Got a late flag. Where we go? Oh, unsportsmanlike.
0: On Greensburg.
2: On Small. No, I don't know.
0: I didn't see. But just like that, Bulldogs answer the Pirates touchdown.
2: You got the baseball cheer block in the end zone. He was kind of riling up his own fans. I don't know if he got flagged for it or not.
0: These guys in their conferences. We'll see what happens here. That's frustrating as a running back get all the way to the 1 and the quarterback gets the keeper. After the touchdown, we'll see what they call. Haven't said anything yet. What we got?
3: We have offsetting.
0: Oh, okay.
3: Unsportsmanlike penalties.
0: So they'll just try to PAT for normal spot. Touchdown stands.

0: So Bates will have it. They had to bring a football in. They didn't have a football. So we'll see. Post will. Is that Post? Or is that Jones? That's six. Kevin Post will try to put point 28 on the board for the Bulldogs here. Snap's good. Looks good. It is good. So 5:31, second quarter. Batesville 28, Greensburg 8. We'll be back.
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2: 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Batesville increases their lead over the Pirates 28-8.
0: Two-play drive there for Batesville after a Pirates score.
3: Powers.
0: McKenzie back deep for the Pirates. See if the Pirates can answer here. Down by 20 points here. Still 5:31 left here in the second quarter. A lot of action, I guess, going on here. Kicking off once again will be Post for the Bulldogs.
4: Post to kick off.
0: Pirates need to answer here. Get the ball back. Start the third quarter. Kick it off. Post. Waiting on the whistle. Whistle blows. And here comes the kick. It's going to be